0: about $739,000 annually through a non-area-wide property tax. If the proposition passes in both areas, responsibility for the library would transfer to the borough, and funding would become an area-wide responsibility. That could include operating costs and about $340,000 in annual bond debt payments. The proposition must pass separately inside Ketchikan and Saxman and outside those cities to take effect. Hundreds of thousands of Alaskans are receiving their permanent fund dividends, with this year's payment totaling $1,200. A financial advisor says one simple approach is to divide the money into thirds, saving, spending, and splurging, putting about $400 toward each. Anchorage financial advisor Laurel Renkert says savings could go toward retirement or a college account. The spending portion could cover an immediate need, such as snow tires or pay down debt. She recommends tackling high interest debt first. The final third can be used for something fun, though Renkert suggests spending it on an experience rather than things. University of Alaska Anchorage economists say the way people think about the PFD can also influence how they spend it. He says labeling part of the payment as an energy rebate may encourage people to spend more on heating or fuel, even though there are no restrictions on how the money is used. The Alaska Department of Transportation plans to keep the controversial Cascade Point Ferry Terminal in its 20-year Southeast Alaska Transportation Plan, despite significant public opposition. The current public comment period runs through October 19th. According to the department, every comment is considered, but Cascade Point is a department priority and will remain in the plan. More than 90 of the comments submitted during an earlier public comment period oppose the terminal. Critics have questioned its distance from Juneau and argued it could create challenges for ferry travelers. Some have also questioned whether the project is primarily intended to support a proposed gold mine. DOT says the terminal would shorten ferry routes by about 24 nautical miles, potentially saving more than 3 hours of vessel operating time each day and about $590,000 annually in fuel maintenance. The proposed terminal is about 30 miles north of Auk Bay. The Southeast Alaska Transportation Plan is expected to be finalized in November. DOT is encouraging residents to comment on Cascade Point and other transportation priorities before the October 19th deadline. Now you're up to date with News of the North. I'm Grace Dumas.
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2: Sitka weather.
3: Well, weather over the next few days. Clouds and showers overnight will drop down into the upper 40s. We're looking at more wet weather on Tuesday, a high right around 55. Tuesday night, showers mid to upper 40s. Wednesday, clouds and showers, a high on Wednesday right around 55 degrees. Thursday, clouds and rain likely, are high on Thursday right around the low 50s. And Friday, partly sunny, mid 50s. I'm Sitka Media Center meteorologist Sally Russell.
4: ABC News, I'm Mike Dubusky. Former pastor and American Idol contestant Caleb Flynn has been sentenced to life behind bars without parole. Flynn was convicted of murdering his wife, Ashley, and then tampering with evidence. ABC's Melissa Adon has details.
5: We saw Caleb Flynn. He was emotional. Then he started crying when he was reading a letter dedicated to both his daughters, who are 10 and 12 years old. But in it all, he still maintained that he did not kill his wife. But mind you, prosecutors have found with several evidence, I mean, throughout this whole trial, there was so much evidence that was laid out against him. During the trial, they say that he called 911 to report that this intruder broke into their home, made it look like and staged it like a home invasion, if you will, a burglary situation.
4: The U.S. State Department is monitoring a reportedly fatal case of pneumonic plague linked to a research laboratory in Russia. And less than a month to go now before the midterm elections, President Trump is hitting the campaign trail in Nebraska tonight. This is ABC News. Protests are growing right now at Cornell over how the university handled an alleged case of gang rape in 2024. Jamie Clydman is a former sex crimes prosecutor in New York and tells ABC News the Tompkins County District Attorney's Office should have taken action when seeing the statement that Jane Doe, the alleged victim, gave to police.
6: I don't know how a prosecutor can look at a six-page statement that was taken by the Cornell police without any indication as to whether they specialized in sexual assault, whether they had training to speak to victims, and based on that six-page statement, decide we're not going to go forward with any criminal charges.
4: The Pentagon has pulled more than a dozen bombers from a British airbase, which was at the center of a suspected terror plot last month. Several people were arrested in connection with that incident, though all have since been released on bail. I'm Mike Dubusky, ABC News.
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13: What?

Hey, hey, Ryan Chase. Hope you're having a spectacular Monday back from the weekend. Coming up, we got Prince, Little Red Corvette, also Peter Gabriel, Sledgehammer. Right now, it's Spin Doctors.

0: Peter Gabriel Sledgehammer. I'm Ryan Chase. Your kid saying they want to major in being an influencer might still make you do a double take. They have found Americans are pretty split on whether influencing is actually a real career. Although younger people are way more likely to say it absolutely counts, some colleges are now building programs around it. At this rate, content creator might be sitting right next to accounting on the course catalog.
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0: Hey, if you're somebody dealing with a hungry heart right now, your dating life could soon depend less on an algorithm, more on some random person with opinions. There's a new app, it's called Rivet, and it lets strangers suggest matches for you, then leaves it up to both people to decide whether there's actually something there. It's basically online dating with a bunch of volunteer wingmen.
1: ABC News, I'm Dave Packer. A Justice for Survivors protest at Cornell tonight.
2: We are Cornell. We say enough is enough, and we demand justice for Jane Doe.
1: Among their demands, that the alleged sexual assaulters in the Jane Doe case be expelled. Caleb Flynn, the former American Idol contestant convicted of murdering his wife, sentenced today to life in prison without the possibility of parole. President Trump says the U.S. is ready to offer Russia assistance after reports of a suspected case of the plague in southern Siberia. Sources now tell ABC News the man accused of attacking a fellow pilot on a Fly Dubai flight to Tel Aviv planned to crash the plane into Ben Gurion Airport. The United Kingdom Maritime Authority has received a report from the master of an oil tanker in the Strait of Hormuz that it has been hit by an unknown projectile. The engine room said to be burning and crew is fighting the fire. This is ABC News.
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0: Wing Chung, Dance Hall Days, it's Ryan Chase. Your place does not have to look like a magazine spread before you invite somebody over. 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It's basically pizza, coffee, game night, whatever you've got. Just stop waiting for everything to be perfect. 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
4: 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So it's no surprise that he got hundreds of thousands of dollars from big factory trawlers, the same Seattle executives destroying Alaska fisheries. Now we know that Sullivan was even invested in a foreign farmed salmon company, the biggest competitor to Alaska wild salmon in the world. When he sold the stock off, Sullivan made thousands of dollars for himself. And then he broke Congress's insider trading law, hiding the trade for months. Dan Sullivan keeps working for himself, and it costs Alaska way too much.
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2: Ketchikan Gateway Borough voters will head to the polls tomorrow for the municipal election. Three assembly seats are up for three-year terms. Candidates are Charlie Arnetson, Dan Orditz, Kathy Bowling, and Timothy Montgomery. Two school board seats are also open. Candidates are Rob Holston, Vicki O'Brien, Francis Klein, and Marissa Medford. Polls will be open from 7 a.m. to 8 p.m. tomorrow. Voters who want to vote early or absentee can also use the borough's early and absentee voting options. Voters will also decide Proposition 1, which would give the Ketchikan Gateway Borough area-wide authority to provide public library services. Currently, the borough has library powers outside Ketchikan and Saxman. While the city of Ketchikan owns and operates the Ketchikan Public Library, the borough contributes about $739,000 annually through a non-area-wide property tax. If the proposition passes in both areas, responsibility for the library would transfer to the borough, and funding would become an area-wide responsibility. That could include operating costs and about $340,000 in annual bond debt payments. The proposition must pass separately inside Ketchikan and Saxman and outside those cities to take effect. Hundreds of thousands of Alaskans are receiving their permanent fund dividends, with this year's payment totaling $1,200. A financial advisor says one simple approach is to divide the money into thirds, saving, spending, and splurging, putting about $400 toward each. Anchorage financial advisor Laurel Renkert says savings could go toward retirement or a college account. The spending portion could cover an immediate need, such as snow tires or pay down debt. She recommends tackling high interest debt first. The final third can be used for something fun, though Renkert suggests spending it on an experience rather than things. University of Alaska Anchorage economists say the way people think about the PFD can also influence how they spend it. He says labeling part of the payment as an energy rebate may encourage people to spend more on heating or fuel, even though there are no restrictions on how the money is used. The Alaska Department of Transportation plans to keep the controversial Cascade Point Ferry Terminal in its 20-year Southeast Alaska Transportation Plan, despite significant public opposition. The current public comment period runs through October 19th. According to the department, every comment is considered, but Cascade Point is a department priority and will remain in the plan. More than 90 of the comments submitted during an earlier public comment period oppose the terminal. Critics have questioned its distance from Juneau and argued it could create challenges for ferry travelers. Some have also questioned whether the project is primarily intended to support a proposed gold mine. DOT says the terminal would shorten ferry routes by about 24 nautical miles, potentially saving more than 3 hours of vessel operating time each day and about $590,000 annually in fuel maintenance. The proposed terminal is about 30 miles north of Auk Bay. The Southeast Alaska Transportation Plan is expected to be finalized in November. DOT is encouraging residents to comment on Cascade Point and other transportation priorities before the October 19th deadline. Now you're up to date with News of the North. I'm Grace Dumas.
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1: Sitka weather.
3: Well, weather over the next few days. Clouds and showers overnight will drop down into the upper 40s. We're looking at more wet weather on Tuesday, a high right around 55. Tuesday night, showers mid to upper 40s. Wednesday, clouds and showers, a high on Wednesday right around 55 degrees. Thursday, clouds and rain likely, are high on Thursday right around the low 50s. And Friday, partly sunny, mid 50s. I'm Sitka Media Center meteorologist Sally Russell.
4: ABC News, I'm Dave Packer. A Justice for Survivors protest at Cornell tonight.
5: We are Cornell. We say enough is enough, and we demand justice for Jane Doe.
4: Among their demands that the alleged sexual assaulters in the Jane Doe case be expelled. Caleb Flynn, the former American Idol contestant convicted of murdering his wife, sentenced today to life in prison without the possibility of parole. President Trump says the U.S. is ready to offer Russia assistance after reports of a suspected case of the plague in southern Siberia. Sources now tell ABC News the man accused of attacking a fellow pilot on a Fly Dubai flight to Tel Aviv planned to crash the plane into Ben Gurion Airport. The United Kingdom Maritime Authority has received a report from the master of an oil tanker in the Strait of Hormuz that it has been hit by an unknown projectile. The engine room said to be burning and crew is fighting the fire. This is ABC News. State health officials say Pennsylvania has surpassed 1,000 measles cases this year, making it the largest state outbreak in more than three decades. That includes 198 hospitalizations and five deaths. When it comes to birds, one city isn't winging it anymore.
5: Pigeons and pigeon droppings have become such a problem, some officials in Boston want to scare these birds with this bird. Axios reports the MTBA, the Massachusetts Bay Transportation Authority, is asking falconry companies how raptors could help keep birds out of a system with more than 200 rapid transit and commuter rail stations. They've had it with pigeons fouling their property and hope to train raptors to intimidate and regulate. Wayne Cabot, ABC News.
4: The NFL has suspended line judge Jeff Seaman two games for swearing at Arizona Cardinals tight end Trey McBride during the team's loss to the New York Giants. Seaman caught on camera cursing at McBride. Dave Packer, ABC News.
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7: Are you sick of everything costing so much? Tired of working harder, falling further behind, and wondering why the people in power do nothing? You may be suffering from Nick Begich syndrome. It's a condition caused by your congressman, Nick Begich, voting for the largest Medicaid cut in history in order to pay for a massive tax cut for the wealthy. Symptoms include losing your local hospital, higher healthcare premiums, and even getting kicked off your insurance altogether. But there's hope.

0: Eddie Money, baby, hold on. I'm Ryan Chase. Your bathroom can apparently join the Halloween decorating now, too. There are these bath mats that look completely normal until you step on them wet, and they turn bright red and leave behind fake bloody footprints before fading back to white when they dry. Nothing says welcome to my home quite like making somebody think your shower just became a crime scene.
1: ABC News, I'm Dave Packard. The U.S. has moved a dozen B-1 bombers from an air base in the U.K. where they had been based for attacks against Iran. A source telling ABC News the redeployment was not planned, and the move comes after five men were arrested last week near the base on suspicion of preparing a terrorist attack and explosives offenses. A violent student protest at Cornell University calling for sexual assault prevention as the university deals with fallout over its handling of gang rape allegations against seven fraternity members from a 2024 incident.
2: Vandals smashing the glass doors of the administration building and sending a message in spray paint saying in part, rapists are protected. The case is now in the hands of the state attorney general's office, which has already reached out to Jane Doe's attorney.
1: ABC's Aaron Katursky. The Pentagon announcing that Nadel Hassan, who was sentenced to death for the 2009 mass shooting at Fort Hood that killed 13 people and wounded 32 others, will be executed by firing squad. This is ABC News.
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0: Huey Lewis and the News. Do you believe in love? I'm Ryan Chase. Your breakfast schedule might matter more than just whether you're hungry yet. There's a huge study just found people who ate their first meal around 7 or 8 in the morning, they had the lowest mortality risk, while waiting until much later in the day was linked with higher risk. Apparently, your body likes breakfast on a schedule almost as much as your alarm clock does.
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2: 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And that's why we don't want Mary Peltola in the U.S. Senate. 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
3: Okay, can we talk about political commercials for a second? Because we get it. Really, we do. You're listening to the radio, having a perfectly nice day, maybe enjoying a song, and suddenly... Can Alaska afford 4 more years of Steve? We made up Steve, by the way. Here's the thing. Federal law requires radio stations like ours to provide reasonable access to legally qualified candidates for federal office. So, yes, you're going to hear political commercials at this time of year. And yes, we hear them too. Every single one of them. We hear the scary music. We hear the serious voice. We hear the phrase, "Tell Washington..." Apparently, Washington has been receiving a lot of messages lately. So, from everyone here at the radio station, we just want to say, we get it. Election season can be exhausting, but it will end. The votes will be counted, the political commercials will disappear. Hang in there, we're almost there. We now return you to the political advertising season already in progress.
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1: Sitka weather.
2: Weather over the next few days. Clouds and showers overnight will drop down into the upper 40s. We're looking at more wet weather on Tuesday, a high right around 55. Tuesday night, showers mid to upper 40s. Wednesday, clouds and showers, a high on Wednesday right around 55 degrees. Thursday, clouds and rain likely, are high on Thursday right around the low 50s. And Friday, partly sunny, mid 50s. I'm Sitka Media Center meteorologist Sally Russell.
3: ABC News, I'm Dave Packard. The U.S. has moved a dozen B-1 bombers from an air base in the U.K. where they had been based for attacks against Iran. A source telling ABC News the redeployment was not planned. And the move comes after five men were arrested last week near the base on suspicion of preparing a terrorist attack and explosives offenses. A violent student protest at Cornell University calling for sexual assault prevention as the university deals with fallout over its handling of gang rape allegations against seven fraternity members from a 2024 incident.
4: Vandals smashing the glass doors of the administration building and sending a message in spray paint saying in part, rapists are protected. The case is now in the hands of the state attorney general's office, which has already reached out to Jane Doe's attorney.
3: ABC's Aaron Katursky. The Pentagon announcing that Nadel Hassan, who was sentenced to death for the 2009 mass shooting at Fort Hood that killed 13 people and wounded 32 others, will be executed by firing squad. This is ABC News. PepsiCo is voluntarily recalling 122,000 cases of Gatorade in 30 states over undeclared food dyes. The FDA notes the side effects of these dyes could include a mild rash or allergic type asthma. Some American cities are more cyclist friendly than others.
5: The top cities in America for biking are as diverse as America itself. Number one, New York City. That's understandable. Then Boise, Idaho. Then New Orleans, Jersey City, and fifth, Irvine, California. The transportation company Streetlight says the least biking is done in Texas cities and also in Las Vegas. On average, it says we Americans bike 23 miles a year. Wayne Cabot, ABC News.
3: A new Pan America study shows that there were nearly 12,000 book bans in public schools over the past year, the highest number since tracking started 5 years ago. Many of the bans are in Texas and Florida, and for the second straight year, the most banned author, Stephen King. Dave Packer, ABC News.
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The Cars and Drive, it's Ryan Chase. Hope you're enjoying all the tunes for your Monday fun day. Still to come, we've got Night Ranger, Sister Christian, also Hadaway, What is Love? Right now, Fine Young Cannibals.

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4: 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When he sold the stock off, Sullivan made thousands of dollars for himself. 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Dan Sullivan keeps working for himself, and it costs Alaska way too much.
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0: get better.
1: Poison, nothing but a good time. I'm Ryan Chase. I imagine AI has probably saved you some time by now and irritated you at least once, too. People online are saying it's doing everything from making work easier to creating more cleanup, forcing teachers back to paper, wrecking search results, making some people nervous about whether their job is coming up next. It's basically the coworker nobody asked for, but everybody somehow now has.
2: ABC News, I'm Dave Packer. 20 student organizations hosted a protest today at Cornell University calling for sexual assault prevention. This is records we reviewed reveal that some of the fraternity brothers later accused of sexual assault there attempted to contain the allegations in the weeks following the incident, apparently worried about their reputations on campus. Former American Idol contestant Caleb Flint sentenced to life behind bars by an Ohio court. He was convicted of murdering his wife, Ashley. Before sentencing, he spoke to his children.
3: I have so many thoughts and dreams of raising you and seeing you grow up to be mighty women of God. But unfortunately, I can't. That's why I'm sorry.
2: The Supreme Court today hearing a major climate change case. Officials in Boulder, Colorado want ExxonMobil and Suncor Energy to foot the bill for increased government spending to address costs from the effects of climate change. This is ABC News.
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0: Billy Idol, Rebel Yell, Troy and Chase. Your Halloween habit is getting seriously expensive because Americans are now on track to spend a record amount on spooky season this year. 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At this point, Halloween isn't really a holiday anymore. It's basically an entire season with a candy budget.
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2: Weather over the next few days. Clouds and showers overnight will drop down into the upper 40s. We're looking at more wet weather on Tuesday, a high right around 55. Tuesday night, showers mid to upper 40s. Wednesday, clouds and showers, a high on Wednesday right around 55 degrees. Thursday, clouds and rain likely, are high on Thursday right around the low 50s. And Friday, partly sunny, mid 50s. I'm Sitka Media Center meteorologist Sally Russell.
3: ABC News, I'm Dave Packer. 20 student organizations hosted a protest today at Cornell University calling for sexual assault prevention. This is records we reviewed reveal that some of the fraternity brothers later accused of sexual assault there attempted to contain the allegations in the weeks following the incident, apparently worried about their reputations on campus. Former American Idol contestant Caleb Flint sentenced to life behind bars by an Ohio court. He was convicted of murdering his wife, Ashley. Before sentencing, he spoke to his children.
4: I have so many thoughts and dreams of raising you and seeing you grow up to be mighty women of God. But unfortunately, I can't. That's why I'm sorry.
3: The Supreme Court today hearing a major climate change case. Officials in Boulder, Colorado want ExxonMobil and Suncor Energy to foot the bill for increased government spending to address costs from the effects of climate change. This is ABC News. Former Congressman Dennis Hastert has died. He was the longest-serving Republican House Speaker. Late in life, Hastert was accused of molesting high school athletes during his career as a teacher in the 1960s and 70s. Hastert was 84. The head of Tennessee's prison system is resigning following the botched execution of Krista Pike.
5: This is Jim Ryan. Frank Strada was hired to lead Tennessee's prisons after supervising executions in the Arizona correctional system. Under Strada, three lethal injections in that state ran into problems when prison staff were unable to insert IV lines into the inmates' arms. Lawyers for Krista Pike say the needle used on their client pierced the skin and muscle of her arm instead of the artery, delivering enough pentobarbital to knock her out, but not enough to kill her. Jim Ryan, ABC News.
3: NASA and SpaceX are targeting no earlier than Wednesday for the Crew 12 currently on board the International Space Station to return to Earth. I'm Dave Packer, ABC News.
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8: One,

Hopefully it's not the end of the world just yet. Still got a little ways to go. I'm Ryan Chase. Coming up, we got John Mellencamp, Small Town. Also, Otis Redding sitting on the dock of the bay. And right now, it's Madonna. 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

0: Otis Redding sitting on the dock of the bay. It's Ryan Chase. Your idea of a real job may be changing, whether you like it or not. I guess more colleges are leaning into influencer and content creation programs, even though a lot of Americans still aren't sold on it as a legit career. Meanwhile, younger people are basically saying, if it pays the bills, what's the problem?
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3: The Sitka Monthly Grind 32nd season is here. 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

0: Mr. Big, to be with you. I'm Ryan Chase. Your next date might come from somebody you've never met picking somebody you've also never met. There's a new dating app. It's called Rivet, and it lets strangers play matchmaker instead of making you swipe forever. This is bizarre. Both people still getting the final say before everything starts, though. Basically, your love life could soon be crowdsourced.
1: ABC News, I'm Dave Packer. The U.S. Air Force has now pulled all of its bombers from a key U.K. airbase where they had been based for attacks against Iran. The move comes after five men were arrested last week near the base on suspicion of preparing a terrorist attack and explosives offenses. The FBI arresting a real estate agent in Los Angeles. She's accused of spying for the Chinese government. They say she had the Taiwanese president's son and family under surveillance. United States Central California attorney Bill Asaley.
2: There is a concern of what China is doing within the U.S. on our soil, and we are going to be very aggressive in investigating and prosecuting all that conduct.
1: Former American Idol contestant Caleb Flynn, sentenced to life in prison without parole for his wife's murder in Ohio. During a rally in Nebraska tonight, President Trump signed an order to allow the use of red-dyed tax-free diesel fuel, usually only allowed in farm equipment, to be used on the road. This is ABC News.
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0: Guns N' Roses, Sweet Child of Mine. I'm Ryan Chase. 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
3: Weather over the next few days. Clouds and showers overnight will drop down into the upper 40s. We're looking at more wet weather on Tuesday, a high right around 55. Tuesday night, showers mid to upper 40s. Wednesday, clouds and showers, a high on Wednesday right around 55 degrees. Thursday, clouds and rain likely, are high on Thursday right around the low 50s. And Friday, partly sunny, mid 50s. I'm Sitka Media Center meteorologist Sally Russell.
4: ABC News, I'm Dave Packer. The U.S. Air Force has now pulled all of its bombers from a key U.K. airbase where they had been based for attacks against Iran. The move comes after five men were arrested last week near the base on suspicion of preparing a terrorist attack and explosives offenses. The FBI arresting a real estate agent in Los Angeles. She's accused of spying for the Chinese government. They say she had the Taiwanese president's son and family under surveillance. United States Central California attorney Bill Asaley.
5: There is a concern of what China is doing within the U.S. on our soil, and we are going to be very aggressive in investigating and prosecuting all that conduct.
4: Former American Idol contestant Caleb Flynn, sentenced to life in prison without parole for his wife's murder in Ohio. During a rally in Nebraska tonight, President Trump signed an order to allow the use of red-dyed tax-free diesel fuel, usually only allowed in farm equipment, to be used on the road. This is ABC News. Former Prince Andrew has filed legal action challenging the warrants that authorized searches at two of his homes as part of the police investigation into his ties to the late sex offender Jeffrey Epstein. While the debate over automated license plate readers is underway, Texas is making it harder to get information on flock cameras.
6: More difficult and much more expensive. Local and state law enforcement agencies have begun to charge a fee for records on their flock camera systems. The Texas Tribune quotes a privacy watchdog as saying that the Fort Worth suburb of North Richland Hills is demanding $2.3 million for information about the city's AI-powered flock cameras.
4: ABC's Jim Ryan. The University of Arizona is freezing its tuition and fees for all undergraduate and grad students, pointing to affordability. Other schools have also frozen tuition, including Purdue, Connecticut's public school system, New York's SUNY campuses, and public universities across Texas. Dave Packer, ABC News.
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Happy Monday, friends. It is Madison hanging out like we do each and every single weekday, kicking off a brand new week, a week of possibilities. Aha, Elton John, Till Tuesday. Got so much great music lined up for you. Prince now, Purple Rain.

0: Welcome to October 5th. It's a Monday. Your girl Madison hanging out with you. It's Do Something Nice Day. And isn't that the best? Do something nice just because. Not for any particular reason. Hold the door open for someone. Surprise someone with a coffee. I love that. It's also consignment day. And in a world where we're always wanting new, and more and more and more, going consignment shopping, going vintage shopping is one of my favorite things to do.
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0: Okay, show of hands, who spent the entire weekend watching football? Just me? Hey, hopefully you had some good snacks along with it. A lot of really great college games. Of course, Monday Night Football tonight has the Atlanta Falcons taken on the New Orleans Saints. Who's it going to be? Well, we'll find out.
1: ABC News, I'm Dave Packer. The U.S. closely tracking a fatal case of suspected pneumonic plague linked to a research facility in Russia.
2: Officials in Russia say people who came in contact with the infected lab worker are now being observed. That group reportedly includes dozens of people. The good news is authorities say those people have shown no symptoms and no other infections have been reported.
1: ABC's Karen Waugh campaigning for incumbent Senator Pete Ricketts. President Trump in Nebraska tonight announcing an executive order intended to lower fuel costs. Tax-free so-called red dye diesel, normally limited to farm use, will now be available to fuel trucks and other on-road vehicles. At Cornell University, 20 student organizations holding a protest today calling for sexual assault prevention as the university deals with fallout over its handling of gang rape allegations against 7 fraternity members from a 2024 incident. You're listening to ABC News.
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That was Quentin Woolman Morgan from Juneau, Alaska, featured on Southeast Sound. 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

0: Love it or hate it, there is a tool that we are using on the regular that turns 10 this week. Facebook Marketplace celebrating its 10th anniversary. I love Facebook Marketplace. I swear, it must be my husband's target. He just scrolls that thing at night, trying to find gosh knows what. The only thing that annoys me is that is it available button. You know what I'm talking about. 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
2: 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May steps up in the pocket. 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Ball is on the ground. Seahawks fall on it.
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6: Sitka weather.
7: Weather over the next few days. Clouds and showers overnight will drop down into the upper 40s. We're looking at more wet weather on Tuesday, a high right around 55. Tuesday night, showers mid to upper 40s. Wednesday, clouds and showers, a high on Wednesday right around 55 degrees. Thursday, clouds and rain likely, are high on Thursday right around the low 50s. And Friday, partly sunny, mid 50s. I'm Sitka Media Center meteorologist Sally Russell.
8: ABC News, I'm Dave Packer. The U.S. closely tracking a fatal case of suspected pneumonic plague linked to a research facility in Russia.
9: Officials in Russia say people who came in contact with the infected lab worker are now being observed. That group reportedly includes dozens of people. The good news is authorities say those people have shown no symptoms and no other infections have been reported.
8: ABC's Karen Waugh campaigning for incumbent Senator Pete Ricketts. President Trump in Nebraska tonight announcing an executive order intended to lower fuel costs. Tax-free so-called red dye diesel, normally limited to farm use, will now be available to fuel trucks and other on-road vehicles. At Cornell University, 20 student organizations holding a protest today calling for sexual assault prevention as the university deals with fallout over its handling of gang rape allegations against seven fraternity members from a 2024 incident. 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It's naturally occurring and could be a key ingredient in the energy of the future.
10: 7 years ago, Abilene Christian University in West Texas asked the Department of Energy for some lithium-enriched salt. Now it's arrived.
11: This salt delivery was over 2 tons of salt.
10: Dr. Rusty Towell heads the school's energy lab, which is building an experimental nuclear power plant.
11: It's the salt that we'll put inside the nuclear reactor to circulate and move the heat from the core to the heat exchanger.
10: The salt is superheated to liquid form and then used instead of water to cool the reactor. Jim Ryan, ABC News.
8: Starbucks is facing a lawsuit over claims that the protein drinks labeled sugar-free may actually contain more sugar than a Reese's peanut butter cup. Starbucks says sugar in the drinks comes from the protein-boosted milk and that it doesn't add any more sugar. Alex Ovechkin says this will be his final season in the NHL. This is 22nd with the Washington Capitals. Dave Packer, ABC News.
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3: The City and Borough of Sitka will accept applications for the Utility Cost Subsidization Program through October 31st. Applicants meeting certain criteria may be eligible for a subsidization of their municipal electric utility costs. The subsidization period shall be for one

0: Madison, June, and you hanging out together. Earlier, we were talking about drive-through times and how long it takes to get through the drive-through. I have a question for you. When you're on the phone with a friend or maybe a family member and you go through the drive-through, are you like me? Do you mute when you order? I don't know what it is. My sister has been making fun of me for this. I'll say, hold on 1 second, I have to order. And then I put her on mute so she can't hear my order. Is that weird? Is it just me?
1: ABC News, I'm Dave Packer. Monday at Cornell University. A student protest calling for sexual assault prevention as the university deals with the fallout over its handling of gang rape allegations against 7 fraternity members from a 2024 incident. The U.S. has moved a dozen B-1 bombers from an air base in the U.K. where they'd been based for attacks against Iran. A source telling ABC News the redeployment was not planned. ABC Chief Global Affairs Correspondent Martha Raddatz.
2: The departure of those bombers comes 1 week after several British nationals were arrested outside RAF Fairford on suspicion of terrorism. They were released on bail, but questions remain about whether they were surveilling the base.
1: His wife has posted online that televangelist Jim Baker has died. He, with then-wife Tammy Faye Baker, hosted the PTL Club in the 1980s. Baker was 86. This is ABC News.
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0: 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I mean, season 11, and I still haven't. 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
2: Third down and 5. Stevenson in the backfield now. May steps up in the pocket. He gets hit. Ball is on the ground. Seahawks fall on it.
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2: 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Going to let it fly. Got a man, JSN. Makes the catch. Breaks the tackle. He's going to back into the end zone for a touchdown. Seahawks.
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2: Sitka weather.
3: Weather over the next few days. Clouds and showers overnight will drop down into the upper 40s. We're looking at more wet weather on Tuesday, a high right around 55. Tuesday night, showers mid to upper 40s. Wednesday, clouds and showers, a high on Wednesday right around 55 degrees. Thursday, clouds and rain likely, are high on Thursday right around the low 50s. And Friday, partly sunny, mid 50s. I'm Sitka Media Center meteorologist Sally Russell.
4: ABC News, I'm Dave Packer. Monday at Cornell University. A student protest calling for sexual assault prevention as the university deals with the fallout over its handling of gang rape allegations against seven fraternity members from a 2024 incident. The U.S. has moved a dozen B-1 bombers from an air base in the U.K. where they'd been based for attacks against Iran. A source telling ABC News the redeployment was not planned. ABC Chief Global Affairs Correspondent Martha Raddatz.
5: The departure of those bombers comes 1 week after several British nationals were arrested outside RAF Fairford on suspicion of terrorism. They were released on bail, but questions remain about whether they were surveilling the base.
4: His wife has posted online that televangelist Jim Baker has died. He, with then-wife Tammy Faye Baker, hosted the PTL Club in the 1980s. Baker was 86. This is ABC News. According to a post on her social media account, FBI Director Cash Patel and girlfriend Alexis Wilkins are engaged. The NFL has suspended two referees after incidents at two different games.
6: The NFL suspending line judge Jeff Seaman after he was caught on camera appearing to swear at Arizona Cardinals tight end Trey McBride. It happened during the Cardinals' loss to the New York Giants after officials did not call a penalty and McBride complained to Seaman. Seaman has been suspended for two games. And referee Adrian Hill suspended for one game for unprofessional conduct after yelling at linebacker Eric Wilson, who collided with him during a play. Wilson trying to help him up, another official separating them.
4: ABC's Rhiannon Alley. The Private Diary of Pope Francis will be released this November. Publisher Image says the journal entries from 1992 to 2024 will provide insight into the late Pope's hopes, fears, struggles, and prayers. Due for release November 24th. Dave Packer, ABC News.
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0: Feeling good on a Monday. Yes, we are. Hello. Want to wish a very happy birthday to Travis Kelce, celebrating a birthday today. Okay, maybe you don't care about that. Steve Miller from the Steve Miller Band, he's 83. Brian Johnson, one of the best, from AC/DC, he is 79. And if you're celebrating, happy birthday.
1: This ain't no disco. It ain't no country club either.

0: How was your weekend, friends? Did you get into anything fun? Maybe you caught a ball game. Maybe you had some fun with family and friends. Maybe you went to the movies. A lot of people went to see Colleen Hoover's thriller, Verity. This is based on the book, and I read the book. It is so wonderful, but I've heard mixed reviews. A lot of people say it's nothing like the book and that Anne Hathaway wasn't that good. La, la, la, la, la. I don't want to hear it. No spoilers, because I do want to see the movie. Brought in $32.6 million over the weekend, followed by Resident Evil, Heart of the Beast, Digger, and Primetime.
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0: Happy Monday, Madison, hanging out with you and always online. You can hang out with me. We can hang out together at Madison on Air. Showing up 15 minutes late is acceptable to most people. Brand new research says it only crosses the tardiness line over into being really rude when you're 29 minutes late. 29 minutes. This must be a survey of millennials. I'm a millennial, so I can say that. I feel like I'm 5 minutes away is a phrase we all use for each other, and that means we just left. But 29 minutes, I don't know. 15 minutes is okay. 20 minutes is when I consider you late. What do you think?
1: ABC News, I'm Dave Packer. During a political rally in Nebraska Monday night, President Trump saying higher costs in the U.S. is a small price to pay for a non-nuclear Iran, which could take out a city. Then,
2: let him take out Los Angeles. Let him take out San Diego.
1: Reacting, California Governor Gavin Newsom said Trump was deranged and dangerous. The FBI has arrested a 34-year-old Southern California real estate agent at LAX in Los Angeles on charges of spying for the Chinese government. The FBI alleges she conducted surveillance on the president of Taiwan Sun in Seattle. At Cornell University, demonstrations Monday night as the fallout grows from the alleged gang rape at a fraternity. This comes as phone calls and records suggest some fraternity brothers tried to contain the allegations. Flu activity is on the rise, catching doctors and hospitals by surprise. With winter-level illnesses at rates at the start of October, experts say it's now the time to get your flu vaccine. This is ABC News.
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0: 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A lot of Americans, they don't see it as a legitimate job. In fact, 1/3 of parents say they wouldn't want their child majoring in content creation. 43% would support them if they decided to pursue the dream, but they don't think it's an actual career. What? They're making actual money, I gotta tell you that much.
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5: Weather over the next few days. Clouds and showers overnight will drop down into the upper 40s. We're looking at more wet weather on Tuesday, a high right around 55. Tuesday night, showers mid to upper 40s. Wednesday, clouds and showers, a high on Wednesday right around 55 degrees. Thursday, clouds and rain likely, are high on Thursday right around the low 50s. And Friday, partly sunny, mid 50s. I'm Sitka Media Center meteorologist Sally Russell.
6: ABC News, I'm Dave Packer. During a political rally in Nebraska Monday night, President Trump saying higher costs in the U.S. is a small price to pay for a non-nuclear Iran, which could take out a city. Then,
7: let him take out Los Angeles. Let him take out San Diego.
6: Reacting, California Governor Gavin Newsom said Trump was deranged and dangerous. The FBI has arrested a 34-year-old Southern California real estate agent at LAX in Los Angeles on charges of spying for the Chinese government. The FBI alleges she conducted surveillance on the president of Taiwan's son in Seattle. At Cornell University, demonstrations Monday night as the fallout grows from the alleged gang rape at a fraternity. This comes as phone calls and records suggest some fraternity brothers tried to contain the allegations. Flu activity is on the rise, catching doctors and hospitals by surprise. With winter-level illnesses at rates at the start of October, experts say now the time to get your flu vaccine. This is ABC News. A 10th grader is among two killed in a school bus crash.
8: Authorities say as the Winter Haven High School bus was headed to school, a car coming the other way crossed the center line and slammed into the side rear of the bus, causing it to spin out and slam head-on into another oncoming vehicle and land upside down. 37 students from Winter Haven High School were on board, along with the bus driver and his 9-year-old daughter. In addition to the 10th grader killed, the driver of the silver Jeep was pronounced dead at the scene. At least one person critically injured.
6: ABC's Victor Akendo. 35 million Americans are under heat alerts in California as a dangerous long-duration heat wave is underway. The NBA is experimenting with technology. Select exhibition games will use a smart basketball that has a Bluetooth sensor to collect data for real-time officiating decisions. And some officials will use wrist wearables to communicate with the replay center. Dave Packer, ABC News.
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No one like you. I'm so glad you're here. Here's Scorpions.

0: Tis the season, friends. You can't stumble into a store without bopping into some Halloween candy. Candy corn, I love it. 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

0: It is a Monday. You've probably had an extra cup of coffee. Coffee lovers drink about 2 billion cups a day, which means a lot of used coffee grounds, they end up in the trash. But scientists have found a way that you could use those grounds. Okay, you could turn the leftover grounds into an eco-friendly insulation material. Huh. Becomes a charcoal-like substance. And if you mix it with a plant-based material, it could create insulation that works just as well as foam products, and it's better for you. Huh. I love coffee. I wonder if it smells like coffee. That could be the deal breaker for me.
1: ABC News, I'm Dave Packer. Monday at Cornell University. A student protest calling for sexual assault prevention as the university deals with the fallout over its handling of gang rape allegations against 7 fraternity members from a 2024 incident. The U.S. has moved a dozen B-1 bombers from an air base in the U.K. where they'd been based for attacks against Iran. A source telling ABC News the redeployment was not planned. ABC Chief Global Affairs Correspondent Martha Raddatz.
2: The departure of those bombers comes 1 week after several British nationals were arrested outside RAF Fairford on suspicion of terrorism. They were released on bail, but questions remain about whether they were surveilling the base.
1: His wife has posted online that televangelist Jim Baker has died. He, with then-wife Tammy Faye Baker, hosted the PTL Club in the 1980s. Baker was 86. This is ABC News.
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0: Nobody is playing more music than we are. Absolutely nobody. September was the warmest month on record. I wonder what this month has in store for us. We're really just getting started. Thanks so much for hanging with me all week long. Every single weekday we get to do it, which means tomorrow night, same place, same time. 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
2: Third down and 5. 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May steps up in the pocket. He gets hit. Ball is on the ground. Seahawks fall on it.
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2: 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Makes the catch. Breaks the tackle. He's going to back into the end zone for a touchdown. Seahawks.
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2: Just raindrops, but also a few rumbles of thunder possible today. Showers and a chance of a few thunderstorms in the mix. A high today in the low to mid 50s. We'll see showers and a chance of storms mid to upper 40s overnight. Clouds and showers on Wednesday with a high right around 55. We will see rain likely Thursday, a high low 50s. And then limited sunshine on Friday, a high near 55, low to mid 50s with a chance of rain on Saturday. I'm Sitka Media Center meteorologist Sally Russell.
3: ABC News, I'm Dave Packer. Monday at Cornell University. A student protest calling for sexual assault prevention as the university deals with the fallout over its handling of gang rape allegations against seven fraternity members from a 2024 incident. The U.S. has moved a dozen B-1 bombers from an air base in the U.K. where they'd been based for attacks against Iran. A source telling ABC News the redeployment was not planned. ABC Chief Global Affairs Correspondent Martha Raddatz.
4: The departure of those bombers comes 1 week after several British nationals were arrested outside RAF Fairford on suspicion of terrorism. They were released on bail, but questions remain about whether they were surveilling the base.
3: His wife has posted online that televangelist Jim Baker has died. He, with then-wife Tammy Faye Baker, hosted the PTL Club in the 1980s. Baker was 86. This is ABC News. According to a post on her social media account, FBI Director Cash Patel and girlfriend Alexis Wilkins are engaged. The NFL has suspended two referees after incidents at two different games.
5: The NFL suspending line judge Jeff Seaman after he was caught on camera appearing to swear at Arizona Cardinals tight end Trey McBride. It happened during the Cardinals' loss to the New York Giants after officials did not call a penalty, and McBride complained to Seaman. Seaman has been suspended for two games. And referee Adrian Hill suspended for one game for unprofessional conduct after yelling at linebacker Eric Wilson, who collided with him during a play. Wilson trying to help him up, another official separating them.
3: ABC's Rhiannon Alley. The Private Diary of Pope Francis will be released this November. Publisher Image says the journal entries from 1992 to 2024 will provide insight into the late Pope's hopes, fears, struggles, and prayers. Due for release November 24th. Dave Packer, ABC News.
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0: wishing good wishes to that guy. He recently had some medical issues a couple of weeks ago, but he's feeling well, back on the mend. The great Lionel Richie with a classic, and you are the best part of this radio station and the best part of this evening. I appreciate you being there. It's Mike Scott playing all of your favorite classic hits. Carrie's got a son working tonight, checking in for the Cardigans. Got your song coming up, Carrie, in a few minutes. Mr. John Lennon with Imagine and Bon Jovi kicking things off next, too.
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1: ABC News, I'm Dave Packer. During a political rally in Nebraska Monday night, President Trump saying higher costs in the U.S. is a small price to pay for a non-nuclear Iran, which could take out a city. Then,
2: let them take out Los Angeles. Let them take out San Diego.
1: Reacting, California Governor Gavin Newsom said Trump was deranged and dangerous. The FBI has arrested a 34-year-old Southern California real estate agent at LAX in Los Angeles on charges of spying for the Chinese government. The FBI alleges she conducted surveillance on the president of Taiwan's son in Seattle. At Cornell University, demonstrations Monday night as the fallout grows from the alleged gang rape at a fraternity. This comes as phone calls and records suggest some fraternity brothers tried to contain the allegations. Flu activity is on the rise, catching doctors and hospitals by surprise. With winter-level illnesses at rates at the start of October, experts say now the time to get your flu vaccine. This is ABC News.
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9: Third down and five. Stevenson in the backfield now. May steps up in the pocket. He gets hit. Ball is on the ground. Seahawks fall on it.
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0: 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One of a string of hits for Steve Winwood. We're playing all the big classic hits, your favorites in the nighttime, and every rose has its thorn. Brett Michaels, Poison, next.
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3: Raindrops, but also a few rumbles of thunder possible today. Showers and a chance of a few thunderstorms in the mix. A high today in the low to mid 50s. We'll see showers and a chance of storms mid to upper 40s overnight. Clouds and showers on Wednesday with a high right around 55. We will see rain likely Thursday, a high low 50s. And then limited sunshine on Friday, a high near 55, low to mid 50s with a chance of rain on Saturday. I'm Sitka Media Center meteorologist Sally Russell.
4: ABC News, I'm Dave Packer. During a political rally in Nebraska Monday night, President Trump saying higher costs in the U.S. is a small price to pay for a non-nuclear Iran, which could take out a city. Then,
5: let them take out Los Angeles. Let them take out San Diego.
4: Reacting, California Governor Gavin Newsom said Trump was deranged and dangerous. The FBI has arrested a 34-year-old Southern California real estate agent at LAX in Los Angeles on charges of spying for the Chinese government. The FBI alleges she conducted surveillance on the president of Taiwan's son in Seattle. At Cornell University, demonstrations Monday night as the fallout grows from the alleged gang rape at a fraternity. This comes as phone calls and records suggest some fraternity brothers tried to contain the allegations. Flu activity is on the rise, catching doctors and hospitals by surprise. With winter-level illnesses at rates at the start of October, experts say now the time to get your flu vaccine. This is ABC News. A 10th grader is among two killed in a school bus crash.
6: Authorities say as the Winter Haven High School bus was headed to school, a car coming the other way crossed the center line and slammed into the side rear of the bus, causing it to spin out and slam head-on into another oncoming vehicle and land upside down. 37 students from Winter Haven High School were on board, along with the bus driver and his 9-year-old daughter. In addition to the 10th grader killed, the driver of the silver Jeep was pronounced dead at the scene. At least one person critically injured.
4: ABC's Victor Oquendo. 35 million Americans are under heat alerts in California as a dangerous long-duration heat wave is underway. The NBA is experimenting with technology. Select exhibition games will use a smart basketball that has a Bluetooth sensor to collect data for real-time officiating decisions. And some officials will use wrist wearables to communicate with the replay center. Dave Packer, ABC News.
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0: 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A big hit for the band inducted back in 2016 into the Rock and Roll Hall of Fame, the legendary Steve Miller Band.
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0: You got it. The right stuff. New Kids. Going to play that for Melissa checking in tonight. Got us on at work. Melissa, thank you for being there. Something you want to hear, drop me a line here in the studio. More of your favorite classic hits. And we'll kick it off with the Eurythmics next.
1: ABC News, I'm Dave Packer, Monday at Cornell University. A student protest calling for sexual assault prevention as the university deals with the fallout over its handling of gang rape allegations against seven fraternity members from a 2024 incident. The U.S. has moved a dozen B-1 bombers from an air base in the U.K. where they'd been based for attacks against Iran. A source telling ABC News the redeployment was not planned. ABC Chief Global Affairs Correspondent Martha Raddatz.
2: The departure of those bombers comes 1 week after several British nationals were arrested outside RAF Fairford on suspicion of terrorism. They were released on bail, but questions remain about whether they were surveilling the base.
1: His wife has posted online that televangelist Jim Baker has died. He, with then-wife Tammy Faye Baker, hosted the PTL Club in the 1980s. Baker was 86. This is ABC News.
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11: Third down and 5. Stevenson in the backfield now. May steps up in the pocket. He gets hit. Ball is on the ground. Seahawks fall on it.
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11: Darnold has time. Going to let it fly. Got a man, JSN. Makes the catch. Breaks the tackle. He's going to back into the end zone for a touchdown. Seahawks.
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3: Raindrops, but also a few rumbles of thunder possible today. Showers and a chance of a few thunderstorms in the mix. A high today in the low to mid 50s. We'll see showers and a chance of storms mid to upper 40s overnight. Clouds and showers on Wednesday with a high right around 55. We will see rain likely Thursday, a high low 50s. And then limited sunshine on Friday, a high near 55, low to mid 50s with a chance of rain on Saturday. I'm Sitka Media Center meteorologist Sally Russell.
4: ABC News, I'm Dave Packer. Monday at Cornell University. A student protest calling for sexual assault prevention as the university deals with the fallout over its handling of gang rape allegations against seven fraternity members from a 2024 incident. The U.S. has moved a dozen B-1 bombers from an air base in the U.K. where they'd been based for attacks against Iran. A source telling ABC News the redeployment was not planned. ABC Chief Global Affairs Correspondent Martha Raddatz.
5: The departure of those bombers comes 1 week after several British nationals were arrested outside RAF Fairford on suspicion of terrorism. They were released on bail, but questions remain about whether they were surveilling the base.
4: His wife has posted online that televangelist Jim Baker has died. He, with then-wife Tammy Faye Baker, hosted the PTL Club in the 1980s. Baker was 86. This is ABC News. According to a post on her social media account, FBI Director Cash Patel and girlfriend Alexis Wilkins are engaged. The NFL has suspended two referees after incidents at two different games.
6: The NFL suspending line judge Jeff Seaman after he was caught on camera appearing to swear at Arizona Cardinals tight end Trey McBride. It happened during the Cardinals' loss to the New York Giants after officials did not call a penalty and McBride complained to Seaman. Seaman has been suspended for two games. And referee Adrian Hill suspended for one game for unprofessional conduct after yelling at linebacker Eric Wilson, who collided with him during a play. Wilson trying to help him up, another official separating them.
4: ABC's Rhiannon Alley. The Private Diary of Pope Francis will be released this November. Publisher Image says the journal entries from 1992 to 2024 will provide insight into the late Pope's hopes, fears, struggles, and prayers. Due for release November 24th. Dave Packer, ABC News.
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0: Busting a Move with Young MC for Michelle and the crew working tonight at the airport. Thank you for checking on in. Are you at work tonight? Are you at home? Wherever you're listening in the nighttime, I'd love to hear from you. We'll try to get a song played for you as well. Kicking things off with Pat Benatar on the other side of these.
1: ABC News, I'm Sherry Preston. President Trump on the campaign trail with the midterm elections exactly 1 month away.
2: During a political rally in Nebraska Monday night, President Trump saying higher costs in the U.S., a small price to pay for a non-nuclear Iran, which could take out a city. Then,
3: let him take out Los Angeles. Let him take out San Diego.
2: Reacting, California Governor Gavin Newsom said Trump was deranged and dangerous. Los Angeles Mayor Karen Bass suggested the remarks could potentially compromise our safety. And San Diego Mayor Todd Gloria said that his city is not collateral damage. Dave Packer, ABC News.
1: On the campus of Cornell University. Chance of justice for Jane Doe following the allegations of gang rape. A woman calling herself Jane Doe suing the Ivy League school over what happened 2 years ago at the Chi Phi frat house. Televangelist Jim Baker has died at age 86. He and his wife Tammy Faye built an evangelical empire, lost it all over a sex scandal and financial crimes. This is ABC News.
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11: Third down and five. Stevenson in the backfield now. May steps up in the pocket. He gets hit. Ball is on the ground. Seahawks fall on it.
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11: 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Going to let it fly. Got a man, JSN. Makes the catch. Breaks the tackle. He's going to back into the end zone for a touchdown. Seahawks.
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0: 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And more of those right around the corner with Aerosmith.
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6: Raindrops, but also a few rumbles of thunder possible today. Showers and a chance of a few thunderstorms in the mix. A high today in the low to mid 50s. We'll see showers and a chance of storms mid to upper 40s overnight. Clouds and showers on Wednesday with a high right around 55. We will see rain likely Thursday, a high low 50s. And then limited sunshine on Friday, a high near 55, low to mid 50s with a chance of rain on Saturday. I'm Sitka Media Center meteorologist Sally Russell.
7: ABC News, I'm Sherry Preston. President Trump on the campaign trail with the midterm elections exactly 1 month away.
8: During a political rally in Nebraska Monday night, President Trump saying higher costs in the U.S., a small price to pay for a non-nuclear Iran, which could take out a city. Then,
9: let him take out Los Angeles. Let him take out San Diego.
8: Reacting, California Governor Gavin Newsom said Trump was deranged and dangerous. Los Angeles Mayor Karen Bass suggested the remarks could potentially compromise our safety. And San Diego Mayor Todd Gloria said that his city is not collateral damage. Dave Packer, ABC News.
7: On the campus of Cornell University. Chance of justice for Jane Doe following the allegations of gang rape. A woman calling herself Jane Doe suing the Ivy League school over what happened 2 years ago at the Chi Phi frat house. Televangelist Jim Baker has died at age 86. He and his wife Tammy Faye built an evangelical empire, lost it all over a sex scandal and financial crimes. This is ABC News. In a rare move, the NFL has suspended two referees after separate incidents at different games over the weekend. Here's ABC's Rhiannon Alley.
10: The NFL suspending line judge Jeff Seaman after he was caught on camera appearing to swear at Arizona Cardinals tight end Trey McBride. It happened during the Cardinals' loss to the New York Giants after officials did not call a penalty and McBride complained to Seaman. Seaman has been suspended for two games. And referee Adrian Hill suspended for one game for unprofessional conduct after yelling at linebacker Eric Wilson, who collided with him during a play. Wilson trying to help him up, another official separating them.
7: McDonald's is facing a potential class action lawsuit over its AI-powered pricing. Last week, Reuters revealed the system, which is trained on millions of daily transactions. The suit accuses the company of conspiring with franchisees to fix prices. McDonald's calls the lawsuit uninformed. Sherry Preston, ABC News.
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0: One of a couple of big tunes for that band, Smash Mouth All-Star. We're moving forward with great tunes on your radio from the late 60s, 70s, 80s, 90s, and early 2000s. Big remake, a big song for Tiffany, I Think We're Alone Now, kicks things off. Sir Elton in there and Peter Schilling singing about Major Tom 2 in minutes.
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0: Major Tom, the great Peter Schilling with a classic. Dan, thank you. He's got us on. He and the crew listening at UPS tonight. Do what they did. If you're working tonight, I would love to hear from you. Good to know I'm not the only one working in the nighttime. Great to be here playing some great tunes, getting you through it. And a Big Mountain with Baby I Love Your Way coming up. And Queen and Bowie partnering up for Under Pressure. Great duets on the way.
1: ABC News, I'm Sherry Preston. Amid protests at Cornell over allegations of rape at frat 2 years ago, we're now hearing from some of those involved. ABC News has obtained recordings of phone calls that the victim, identified as Jane Doe, made afterward. ABC's Peter Haralambos.
2: In the 2 days before she actually reported this to the Cornell University Police Department, she called three of the men who allegedly assaulted her and asked them in some ways to recount the evening in their own words. She secretly recorded these phone calls and basically asked them to help her better understand what happened that evening.
1: President Trump signing an order that would allow diesel that is usually only permitted on farms to be used on the roads that, he says, could bring down prices. Longtime televangelist Jim Baker has died at the age of 86. The empire he built with wife Tammy Faye crumbled after he admitted that he had an affair. Students are again protesting in France, blocking schools, demanding more money be spent on education. This is ABC News.
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0: The late David Bowie, Freddie Mercury, Brian May, and Queen, and Under Pressure. Got Bon Jovi coming up next, too.
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3: Just raindrops, but also a few rumbles of thunder possible today. Showers and a chance of a few thunderstorms in the mix. A high today in the low to mid 50s. We'll see showers and a chance of storms mid to upper 40s overnight. Clouds and showers on Wednesday with a high right around 55. We will see rain likely Thursday, a high low 50s. And then limited sunshine on Friday, a high near 55, low to mid 50s with a chance of rain on Saturday. I'm Sitka Media Center meteorologist Sally Russell.
4: ABC News, I'm Sherry Preston. Amid protests at Cornell over allegations of rape at Frat 2 years ago, we're now hearing from some of those involved. ABC News has obtained recordings of phone calls that the victim, identified as Jane Doe, made afterward. ABC's Peter Haralambos.
5: In the 2 days before she actually reported this to the Cornell University Police Department, she called three of the men who allegedly assaulted her and asked them in some ways to recount the evening in their own words. She secretly recorded these phone calls and basically asked them to help her better understand what happened that evening.
4: President Trump signing an order that would allow diesel that is usually only permitted on farms to be used on the roads that, he says, could bring down prices. Longtime televangelist Jim Baker has died at the age of 86. The empire he built with wife Tammy Faye crumbled after he admitted that he had an affair. Students are again protesting in France, blocking schools, demanding more money be spent on education. This is ABC News. The FBI has arrested a woman in Los Angeles, and now she's facing charges of spying for the Chinese government in L.A. Here's ABC's Trevor Ault.
6: This is a 34-year-old Southern California real estate agent accused of being a Chinese spy. Wan Ying Zhang was taken into custody by federal agents at LAX as they say she was about to board a flight to Shanghai. The FBI alleges last year she flew to Seattle to surveil the son of the president of Taiwan. She allegedly sent her Chinese contact photos of the family, their cars, their license plates. In one text, she allegedly sent, "Saw him, young male, it's that young one." And she may have surveilled other families as well.
4: In measles case, cases in Pennsylvania now topping 1,000. Five people have died, including three unvaccinated adults and two babies who were too young to get the shot. The Nobel Prize in Physics has just been awarded to a scientist who worked on the discovery of high-energy neutrinos, which are some of the fundamental particles of the universe. I'm Sherry Preston, ABC News.
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0: Taking it under the bridge with the Chili Peppers on your home for great tune. Charlotte has got us on working security tonight. Charlotte, thank you so much. Glad I could get that great classic played for you. And you can do what Charlotte did, gang. Drop me a line here in the studio. I would love to hear from you tonight. Try to get your great tune played as well. The Bengals lead the way from the mid-80s. One of their first big hits, and we'll hear it next.
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0: It's my prerogative. The song that put that gentleman on the musical map, if you will, it's Bobby Brown.
1: ABC News, I'm Sherry Preston. President Trump campaigning in Nebraska, signing off on an order to allow a type of tax-free diesel normally restricted to farms to be used on the roads. That could bring down prices. He also talked about keeping Iran from getting a nuclear weapon and joked about an Iranian attack.
2: It's a small price to pay for keeping the world safe, keeping our country safe. They can take out a city. Let them take out Los Angeles. Let them take out San Diego. This is a very small price to pay.
1: Health officials keeping an eye on Russia after reports of a case of pneumonic plague killing a lab worker in Siberia. Former White House COVID response coordinator Dr. Ashish Jha.
3: If it was a vial broke, somebody got infected, it would be unlikely that it would lead to a quarantining and monitoring of 200 people. So that makes me concerned that there might be something else happening.
1: This is ABC News.
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10: Third down and 5. 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May steps up in the pocket. He gets hit. Ball is on the ground. Seahawks fall on it.
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0: Big song for the band Redbone. Remember that one? Come and Get Your Love? We did, and we're playing great classic hits for you from the late 60s, 70s, 80s, 90s, and early 2000s. The movie American Gigolo, the year 1979, and the song I'm playing next from that very soundtrack was a huge hit for Blondie, and we'll hear it next.
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5: Raindrops, but also a few rumbles of thunder possible today. Showers and a chance of a few thunderstorms in the mix. A high today in the low to mid 50s. We'll see showers and a chance of storms mid to upper 40s overnight. Clouds and showers on Wednesday with a high right around 55. We will see rain likely Thursday, a high low 50s. And then limited sunshine on Friday, a high near 55, low to mid 50s with a chance of rain on Saturday. I'm Sitka Media Center meteorologist Sally Russell.
6: ABC News, I'm Sherry Preston. President Trump campaigning in Nebraska, signing off on an order to allow a type of tax-free diesel normally restricted to farms to be used on the roads. That could bring down prices. He also talked about keeping Iran from getting a nuclear weapon and joked about an Iranian attack.
7: It's a small price to pay for keeping the world safe, keeping our country safe. They can take out a city. Let them take out Los Angeles. Let them take out San Diego. This is a very small price to pay.
6: Health officials keeping an eye on Russia after reports of a case of pneumonic plague killing a lab worker in Siberia. Former White House COVID response coordinator Dr. Ashish Jha.
8: If it was a vial broke, somebody got infected, it would be unlikely that it would lead to a quarantining and monitoring of 200 people. So that makes me concerned that there might be something else happening.
6: This is ABC News. There's growing concern about the death of a medical researcher in Siberia who worked at a lab studying bubonic plague.
9: U.S. officials are watching this closely, but the problem is Russia is saying almost nothing. What we know is a 28-year-old lab technician at the Anti-Plague Institute in Siberia died last week. Russian health officials will only say that she died of pneumonia of unknown origin, and they claim testing found no link to her work. But the hospital where she was treated was placed under quarantine. In local media reports, nearly 200 people who came in contact with her are being monitored.
6: That's ABC's Karen Waugh. Pennsylvania has recorded 1,000 measles cases, 5 deaths, 3 unvaccinated adults and 2 infants not old enough to get the shot. It's the largest measles outbreak in modern memory. President Trump has approved a firing squad execution for Nidal Hassan, the Army psychiatrist who killed 13 people and wounded 30 during a shooting rampage at Fort Hood. I'm Sherry Preston, ABC News.
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0: As you recall, that lady was the former lead singer of the 80s band The Go-Go's, went solo, had several big hits, leading the way with that very song. Belinda Carlisle and Mad About You. Got Lenny Kravitz on the way. We'll take it back to 1984 with Matthew Wilder, too.
1: ABC News, I'm Sherry Preston. Protests at Cornell. After the lawsuit filed by a woman identified only as Jane Doe, saying she was raped at a frat 2 years ago, ABC News obtaining recordings of phone calls she made with some of the fraternity brothers she is now accusing of attacking her, and one she says she was completely and totally intoxicated. Amid worries about reports of a death due to pneumonic plague in Russia, Secretary of State Marco Rubio is calling on that country to be more transparent.
2: Suffice it to say, we're watching it very closely. And I think the whole world is watching it very closely, because depending on what we learn about it, we would know how to respond.
1: A worker at a specialized lab in Siberia died. President Trump says he's making tax-free diesel that's normally restricted to places like farms available to everyone to try to drive down diesel prices. British officials say they've made another arrest in connection with a suspected terror plot at an American airbase. This is ABC News.
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0: It may have been a one-hit wonder, but it was definitely a big song to this day from 1984. Matthew Wilder and Break My Stride. More great tunes, classic hits from the late 60s. We got them for you through the early 2000s. The band Dead or Alive, You Spin Me Round to sing up, coming up next.
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2: Ketchikan Gateway Borough voters will vote today in the municipal election. Three assembly seats are up for three-year terms. Candidates are Charlie Arnetson, Dan Orditz, Kathy Bowling, and Timothy Montgomery. Two school board seats are also open. Candidates are Rob Holston, Vicki O'Brien, Francis Klein, and Marissa Medford. Polls will be open from 7 a.m. to 8 p.m. Voters will also decide Proposition 1, which would give the Ketchikan Gateway Borough area-wide authority to provide public library services. Currently, the borough has library powers outside Ketchikan and Saxman. While the city of Ketchikan owns and operates the Ketchikan Public Library, the borough contributes about $739,000 annually through a non-area-wide property tax. If the proposition passes in both areas, responsibility for the library would transfer to the borough, and funding would become an area-wide responsibility. That could include operating costs and about $340,000 in annual bond debt payments. The proposition must pass separately inside Ketchikan and Saxman and outside those cities to take effect. The University of Alaska Board of Regents will consider new guidance for artificial intelligent use across the UA system later this year as universities grapple with the growing use of AI by students. The UA system currently has no single policy governing AI use across its campuses. Instead, faculty members generally decide how much AI is allowed in their individual classes. A University of Alaska Anchorage report found that AI-related academic misconduct is increasing rapidly. Of 150 students cited for academic misconduct last semester, 119 cases involved AI. That accounted for about 1.1% of UAA's more than 10,500 students. The report also found a 73% increase in AI-related plagiarism and a 56% increase in academic misconduct overall. The draft guidance calls for appropriate AI use across disciplines while keeping humans involved in important decisions. Some faculty members support a flexible approach that protects academic freedom, while some students say the proposed guidance should be more specific, particularly on privacy and academic integrity. Regents are expected to consider the guiding principles in November. Independent expenditure groups are pouring millions of dollars into Alaska's races for governor and Congress ahead of the November election. The Republican Governors Association gave about $1.6 million to a new group called Kodiak PAC, which says it aims to support Republicans in the governor's race. Meanwhile, the Democratic Governors Association, AFSCME, and another group contributed more than $1.3 million to Forward Frontier for JKT, which supports Democratic governor candidate Jonathan Kreiss Tompkins. Another group, Putting Alaskans First, has raised nearly $1 million since the August primary. Its filings say the group plans to run radio ads supporting Kreiss Tompkins and opposing the three Republican candidates. Outside spending is also significant in Alaska's congressional races. Federal filings show independent groups have spent more than $31 million in the Senate race and more than $6 million in the House race since the primary. About 70% of that spending has opposed candidates. Groups supporting Republican Senator Dan Sullivan have spent nearly $7 million more than groups supporting Democrat former Congresswoman Mary Peltola. In the House race, outside spending supporting Republican Nick Begich and Independent Bill Hill is roughly even at about $3 million each. Independent expenditure groups cannot coordinate directly with candidates. Republican governor candidate Bernadette Wilson has highlighted her experience as a business owner on the campaign trail. But court records show she and her garbage collection company have faced years of unpaid bills and lawsuits. Between 2019 and 2024, judges ordered Wilson and Denali Disposal to pay about $74,000 following lawsuits from three businesses over unpaid bills. Two of those cases resulted in default judgments after Wilson and the company did not respond to the lawsuits. In one case, a petroleum company was awarded nearly $58,000. Court records show Wilson's permanent fund dividends were garnished for for 2 years to help pay the debt, which was fully satisfied in September of 2025. A separate lawsuit by the company that leased commercial space to Denali Disposal alleged Wilson was chronically late on rent and repeatedly wrote checks that were returned for insufficient funds. A judge ultimately ordered Wilson to pay about $5,600. Court records also show Wilson faced lawsuits from her condominium association over unpaid dues and repeatedly defaulted on her mortgage between 2008 and 2014. Wilson has not publicly addressed the lawsuits or responded to questions about them. Financial history comes as Wilson campaigns on her experience dealing with the challenges of running a business. Now you're up to date with News of the North. I'm Grace Dumas.
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3: There's raindrops, but also a few rumbles of thunder possible today. Showers and a chance of a few thunderstorms in the mix. A high today in the low to mid 50s. We'll see showers and a chance of storms mid to upper 40s overnight. Clouds and showers on Wednesday with a high right around 55. We will see rain likely Thursday, a high low 50s. And then limited sunshine on Friday, a high near 55, low to mid 50s with a chance of rain on Saturday. I'm Sitka Media Center meteorologist Sally Russell.
4: ABC News, I'm Sherry Preston. Protests at Cornell. After the lawsuit filed by a woman identified only as Jane Doe, saying she was raped at a frat 2 years ago. ABC News obtaining recordings of phone calls she made with some of the fraternity brothers she is now accusing of attacking her. And one, she says she was completely and totally intoxicated. Amid worries about reports of a death due to pneumonic plague in Russia, Secretary of State Marco Rubio is calling on that country to be more transparent.
5: Suffice it to say, we're watching it very closely. And I think the whole world is watching it very closely, because depending on what we learn about it, we would know how to respond.
4: A worker at a specialized lab in Siberia died. President Trump says he's making tax-free diesel that's normally restricted to places like farms available to everyone to try to drive down diesel prices. British officials say they've made another arrest in connection with a suspected terror plot at an American airbase. This is ABC News. The U.S. military hasn't put a convicted serviceman to death since 1961, when Army Private John Bennett was hanged for the rape and attempted murder of an 11-year-old girl. President Trump, though, now intends to end the six-decade dry spell.
6: This is Jim Ryan. On an autumn day in 2009, Army psychiatrist Nidal Hassan, angry at the U.S. for its occupation of Iraq and Afghanistan, opened fire inside a medical facility at Fort Hood in central Texas, killing 13 and wounding 30. He was tried in a military court and sentenced to die, but is still sitting on death row. President Trump has now approved his execution by firing squad. No time or date has been set. Jim Ryan, ABC News.
4: The NFL has suspended two referees for separate incidents. Jeff Seaman suspended for two games after appearing to swear at a Cardinals player, and Adrian Hill suspended for one game after yelling at a Vikings player who ran into him on the field. Sherry Preston, ABC News.
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11: What?

102.3 KIFW. It's Tori in the morning. Very good morning to you. It's Tuesday. There are a couple of things special about today, but I don't want to get into it quite yet because I want to talk a little bit more about it. It mostly involves food, which I'm excited about. I feel like I could talk about food a lot. We have a lot of fun things that are coming up this weekend and coming up pretty soon. There's all kinds of Halloween stuff happening. I mean, we're just going to get into all of it and lots of great music, of course.

0: KIFW. Story in the morning. Okay, so there's a trend happening on TikTok where you tell TikTok to pick your lunch spot in your area, and you either tell it where you are or it knows. And then wherever it says to go to lunch, that's where you go, or dinner or breakfast, whatever you're doing. Would you roll the dice on that? It's hard, right? Especially if you're in the mood for something in particular, to just let something just pick for you. I kind of like this. You know, I mean, you just roll the dice. You never know. You could end up at Beak. You could end up at Sitka's Burger and Crab Shack, the Galley. I mean, you just would never know. And then you have to go there. I think it'd be fun to do with a group of people. Are you doing it?
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6: Okay, can we talk about political commercials for a second? Because we get it. Really, we do. You're listening to the radio, having a perfectly nice day, maybe enjoying a song, and suddenly... Can Alaska afford 4 more years of Steve? We made up Steve, by the way. Here's the thing. Federal law requires radio stations like ours to provide reasonable access to legally qualified candidates for federal office. So, yes, you're going to hear political commercials at this time of year. And yes, we hear them too. Every single one of them. We hear the scary music. We hear the serious voice. We hear the phrase, "Tell Washington..." Apparently, Washington has been receiving a lot of messages lately. So, from everyone here at the radio station, we just want to say, we get it. Election season can be exhausting, but it will end. The votes will be counted. The political commercials will disappear. Hang in there. We're almost there. We now return you to the political advertising season already in progress.
7: The more we learn about Dan Sullivan, the worse it gets. While Alaskans struggle to pay the bills, Sullivan was tripling his own net worth in D.C. and working against Alaska. Sullivan sided with the trawl fleet, gutting protections for small boat fishermen, and refusing to back efforts to limit bycatch. So it's no surprise that he got hundreds of thousands of dollars from big factory trawlers, the same Seattle executives destroying Alaska fisheries. Now we know that Sullivan was even invested in a foreign farmed salmon company, the biggest competitor to Alaska wild salmon in the world. When he sold the stock off, Sullivan made thousands of dollars for himself. And then he broke Congress's insider trading law, hiding the trade for months. Dan

0: KIFW, it's Tori in the morning. Fishing for Cats Barn Dance is happening. You know, you normally I see it on a Saturday, but it's actually Sunday, this Sunday, October 11th, Odess Theater. You can go to sitkaarts.com. That'll give you all the information, but it is free, no dance experience. I love its live music and it's called and taught. It's just a good time.
1: ABC News, I'm Sherry Preston. Amid protests at Cornell University over the allegations of rape at a frat, ABC News is learning more about what the members of that fraternity did to try to deal with it afterwards. Here's ABC's Aaron Katursky.
2: ABC News reviewed text messages some of the frat brothers exchanged that appear to show a scramble to contain the fallout after Cornell temporarily suspended the Chi Phi chapter. When was the last time you spoke to Jane Doe? The fraternity president asked. Yesterday. What's the plan of action? Should I call her? I don't think she would have reported this. ABC News also obtained videos of interviews with witnesses, one of whom tells Cornell investigators the fraternity brothers tried to get their story straight.
1: Secretary of State Marco Rubio calls for transparency from Russia amid worries about the death of a worker at a plague research institute in Siberia. The $81 billion deal merging Skydance with Warner Brothers is done. The two companies officially finishing the deal this morning. This is ABC News.
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7: Good morning, courtesy of NOAA and the National Weather Service. Here's a look at those forecasts for the outside waters. The synopsis, winds remain elevated this morning before they begin to settle as low pressure in the Gulf weakens. Tomorrow, we'll see much calmer winds than earlier in the week. The forecasts are in place out to 15 nautical miles. Dixon entrance to Cape Decision, a small craft advisory through late tonight. Southerlies to 15 knots, seas to 10 feet, a slight chance of thunderstorms for this morning. For tonight, southerlies to 10, seas to 10 feet, and tomorrow southeast winds at 10 knots with seas to 8 feet and a westerly swell. Cape Decision to Cape Edgecombe, a small craft advisory through late tonight. Southwest winds at 15 knots with seas to 10 feet and a slight chance of thunderstorms. Tonight, southerlies to 10, seas to 10, a slight chance of thunderstorms into the evening, and tomorrow southerly winds at 10 knots, seas to 8 feet. Cape Edgecombe to Cape Spencer, a small craft advisory through late tonight. Southerly winds at 15 knots today with seas to 10 feet. A slight chance of thunderstorms and showers this morning. Tonight, southwest winds to 10 knots, seas to 10 feet. A slight chance of thunderstorms into the evening. And tomorrow, southerlies to 10 knots, seas to 8 feet. Cape Spencer to Cape Fairweather, a small craft advisory through late tonight. Southwest winds at 15 knots, seas to 9 feet with showers this morning. Also, a slight chance of thunderstorms and showers for the afternoon. Tonight, southwest winds at 15 knots, seas to 9 feet, a westerly swell, and a slight chance of thunderstorms into the evening with showers. And for tomorrow, southeast winds at 15 knots, seas to 7 feet, and a westerly swell for tomorrow morning. For Cape Fairweather to Icy Cape, a small craft advisory through late tonight. Southerlies to 15 knots with seas to 9 feet today. Showers and a slight chance of thunderstorms. Tonight, southerlies to 15 knots, seas to 9. A slight chance of thunderstorms into the evening and showers. And for tomorrow, southeast winds at 15 knots and seas to 7 feet. And finally, icy Cape to Cape Suckling, a small craft advisory through late tonight. Easterlies at 25 knots, gusting to 40 knots. Seas to 10 feet with showers and a slight chance of thunderstorms. Tonight, easterlies at 20 knots, seas to 8 feet, a slight chance of thunderstorms into the evening, and showers. And tomorrow, easterlies at 20 knots, seas to 7 feet, with showers expected tomorrow morning. Those are your forecasts courtesy of the National Weather Service. 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I'm Kelly.
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11: Ketchikan Gateway Borough voters will vote today in the municipal election. Three assembly seats are up for three-year terms. Candidates are Charlie Arnitson, Dan Orditz, Kathy Bowling, and Timothy Montgomery. Two school board seats are also open. Candidates are Rob Holston, Vicki O'Brien, Francis Klein, and Marissa Medford. Polls will be open from 7 a.m. to 8 p.m. Voters will also decide Proposition 1, which would give the Ketchikan Gateway Borough area-wide authority to provide public library services. Currently, the borough has library powers outside Ketchikan and Saxman. While the city of Ketchikan owns and operates the Ketchikan Public Library, the borough contributes contributes about $739,000 annually through a non-area-wide property tax. If the proposition passes in both areas, responsibility for the library would transfer to the borough, and funding would become an area-wide responsibility. That could include operating costs and about $340,000 in annual bond debt payments. The proposition must pass separately inside Ketchikan and Saxman and outside those cities to take effect. The University of Alaska Board of Regents will consider new guidance for artificial intelligence use across the UA system later this year as universities grapple with the growing use of AI by students. The UA system currently has no single policy governing AI use across its campuses. Instead, faculty members generally decide how much AI is allowed in their individual classes. A University of Alaska Anchorage report found that AI-related academic misconduct is increasing rapidly. Of 150 students cited for academic misconduct last semester, 119 cases involved AI. That accounted for about 1.1% of UAA's more than 10,500 students. The report also found a 73% increase in AI-related plagiarism and a 56% increase in academic misconduct overall. The draft guidance calls for appropriate AI use across disciplines while keeping humans involved in important decisions. Some faculty members support a flexible approach that protects academic freedom, while some students say the proposed guidance should be more specific, particularly on privacy and academic integrity. Regents are expected to consider the guiding principles in November. Independent expenditure groups are pouring millions of dollars into Alaska's races for governor and Congress ahead of the November election. The Republican Governors Association gave about $1.6 million to a new group called Kodiak PAC, which says it aims to support Republicans in the governor's race. Meanwhile, the Democratic Governors Association, AFSCME, and another group contributed more than $1.3 million to Forward Frontier for JKT, which supports Democratic governor candidate Jonathan Kreis Tompkins. Another group, Putting Alaskans First, has raised nearly $1 million since the August primary. Its filings say the group plans to run radio ads supporting Kreis Tompkins and opposing the three Republican candidates. Outside spending is also significant in Alaska's congressional races. Federal filings show independent groups have spent more than $31 million in the Senate race and more than $6 million in the House race since the primary. About 70% of that spending has opposed candidates. Groups supporting Republican Senator Dan Sullivan have spent nearly $7 million more than groups supporting Democrat former Congresswoman Mary Peltola. In the House race, outside spending supporting Republican Nick Begich and independent Bill Hill is roughly even at about $3 million each. Independent expenditure groups cannot coordinate directly with candidates. Republican governor candidate Bernadette Wilson has highlighted her experience as a business owner on the campaign trail. But court records show she and her garbage collection company have faced years of unpaid bills and lawsuits. Between 2019 and 2024, judges ordered Wilson and Denali Disposal to pay about $74,000 following lawsuits from three businesses over unpaid bills. Two of those cases resulted in default judgments after Wilson and the company did not respond to the lawsuits. In one case, a petroleum company was awarded nearly $58,000. Court records show Wilson's permanent fund dividends were garnished for 2 years to help pay the debt, which was fully satisfied in September of 2025. A separate lawsuit by the company that leased commercial space to Denali Disposal alleged Wilson was chronically late on rent and repeatedly wrote checks that were returned for insufficient funds. A judge ultimately ordered Wilson to pay about $5,600. Court records also show Wilson faced lawsuits from her condominium association over unpaid dues and repeatedly defaulted on her mortgage between 2008 and 2014. Wilson has not publicly addressed the lawsuits or responded to questions about them. Financial history comes as Wilson campaigns on her experience dealing with the challenges of running a business. Now you're up to date with News of the North. I'm Grace Dumas.
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12: Raindrops, but also a few rumbles of thunder possible today. Showers and a chance of a few thunderstorms in the mix. A high today in the low to mid 50s. We'll see showers and a chance of storms mid to upper 40s overnight. Clouds and showers on Wednesday with a high right around 55. We will see rain likely Thursday, a high low 50s. And then limited sunshine on Friday, a high near 55, low to mid 50s with a chance of rain on Saturday. I'm Sitka Media Center meteorologist Sally Russell.
13: ABC News. I'm Sherry Preston. Amid protests at Cornell University over the allegations of rape at a frat, ABC News is learning more about what the members of that fraternity did to try to deal with it afterwards. Here's ABC's Aaron Katursky.
14: ABC News reviewed text messages some of the frat brothers exchanged that appear to show a scramble to contain the fallout after Cornell temporarily suspended the Chi Phi chapter. When was the last time you spoke to Jane Doe? The fraternity president asked. Yesterday. What's the plan of action? Should I call her? I don't think she would have reported this. ABC News also obtained videos of interviews with witnesses, one of whom tells Cornell investigators the fraternity brothers tried to get their story straight.
13: Secretary of State Marco Rubio calls for transparency from Russia amid worries about the death of a worker at a plague research institute in Siberia. The $81 billion deal merging Skydance with Warner Brothers is done, the two companies officially finishing the deal this morning. This is ABC News. One of the best-known figures of the 1980s has died. Televangelist Jim Baker, who along with his wife, Tammy Faye, built an empire valued at hundreds of millions of dollars until it collapsed. Here's ABC's Jim Ryan.
15: Preaching the gospel of prosperity, the Bakers made no apologies for their lavish lifestyle. But when it was learned that their wealth came at the expense of investors in the Heritage USA theme park, it all came crashing down, with Baker telling ABC's Ted Koppel in 1987,
16: "If I had it to do over again, you know, we would just say no, and we would not do it."
15: Baker was convicted of fraud and sentenced to 45 years, but released after five. Jim Ryan, ABC News.
13: Tennessee's top Republicans are exploring alternative execution methods after the failed execution of Christa Pike. Senator Marsha Blackburn says the state needs to reevaluate its procedures and find a successful method, everything from lethal injection to the electric chair. Pike is still alive. I'm Sherry Preston, ABC News.
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KIFW Sitka. It's Tori in the morning. This weekend, American Documentary and Animation Film Festival. This is going to be so good. It's Friday, Saturday, and Sunday. So you have plenty of opportunities to check it out. I think it's going to be incredible. 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

0: 102.3 KIFW. It's Tori in the morning. I love today so much. It's Tuesday. It's Taco Tuesday, but it's also National Taco Day, all on the same day. What? Yeah, you don't have to ask me twice to eat tacos. I love tacos. So happy National Taco Day. Where are your top faves to get tacos? I mean, for me, there are a few, and it just depends on your vibe. You know, if you want to go a little maybe fancier, you go to Beak. You can go to Ashmo's, right? I love a food truck. And then there's La Katrina. I mean, super authentic. So whatever your mood is, happy National Taco Day.
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4: 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It would have cost Alaskans over $3,000 a year. 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
7: Okay, can we talk about political commercials for a second? Because we get it. Really, we do. You're listening to the radio, having a perfectly nice day, maybe enjoying a song, and suddenly... Can Alaska afford four more years of Steve? We made up Steve, by the way. Here's the thing. Federal law requires radio stations like ours to provide reasonable access to legally qualified candidates for federal office. So, yes, you're going to hear political commercials at this time of year. And yes, we hear them too. Every single one of them. We hear the scary music. We hear the serious voice. We hear the phrase, "Tell Washington..." Apparently, Washington has been receiving a lot of messages lately. So, from everyone here at the radio station, we just want to say, we get it. Election season can be exhausting, but it will end. The votes will be counted, the political commercials will disappear. Hang in there, we're almost there. We now return you to the political advertising season already in progress.
8: 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Whoa!

0: 102.3 KIFW. Man, there are so many fun things to do around town this month. So next weekend, Friday, October 16th through Sunday, October 18th, it's called Bug. And it's a play by Tracy Letts. It's at Otis Theater. This looks so good. It's a psychological thriller. I won't say too much about it because it's sometimes fun just to figure out all that's going on. You can get tickets at fineartscamp.org.
1: ABC News, I'm Sherry Preston. It's official. The Skydance Paramount deal is complete. The $81 billion takeover of Warner Brothers Discovery now creates the biggest movie studio in the country and combines networks like CNN and CBS, as well as HBO Max and Paramount Plus. A scientist in Russia who worked at a lab specializing in pneumonic plague has died. Secretary of State Marco Rubio talking about it as hundreds of people are now being monitored.
2: Anytime you hear that there's some disease that infected someone in a lab anywhere in the world, you're going to be concerned about it, especially given recent events not so long ago, obviously in 2021. So in 2020, when we saw that happen. That said, it would be irresponsible for me here to sit and speculate because we just don't have all the information yet.
1: British police arresting a seventh man in connection with that security incident at a U.S.-based airbase. A scientist who helped demystify a rare group of neutrinos, tiny cosmic particles, has been awarded the Nobel Prize in Physics. This is ABC News.
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0: KIFW. You know, sometimes you're driving around and you see the craziest things. Sometimes I'll see someone's truck and it is so filled to the max. Like, something is going to pop out of there for sure, right? Don't you just look at someone and think, how did you even get that? I don't want to drive near you. But here's one. That this was inventive and crazy. In North Carolina, somebody saw a couch driving around. Okay, so here's what happened. And police got these guys pulled over. Two guys took two electric scooters and their couch that needed to be moved. They put the couch across each of their scooters. So two scooters side by side, and they put the they laid the couch on top of them, and then they started driving so they could move the couch. Oh my gosh. Is the recliner next? I mean,
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3: Ketchikan Gateway Borough voters will vote today in the municipal election. Three assembly seats are up for three-year terms. Candidates are Charlie Arnetson, Dan Orditz, Kathy Bowling, and Timothy Montgomery. Two school board seats are also open. Candidates are Rob Holston, Vicki O'Brien, Francis Klein, and Marissa Medford. Polls will be open from 7 a.m. to 8 p.m. Voters will also decide Proposition 1, which would give the Ketchikan Gateway Borough area-wide authority to provide public library services. Currently, the borough has library powers outside Ketchikan and Saxman. While the city of Ketchikan owns and operates the Ketchikan Public Library, the borough contributes about $739,000 annually through a non-area-wide property tax. If the proposition passes in both areas, responsibility for the library would transfer to the borough, and funding would become an area-wide responsibility. That could include operating costs and about $340,000 in annual bond debt payments. The proposition must pass separately inside Ketchikan and Saxman and outside those cities to take effect. The University of Alaska Board of Regents will consider new guidance for artificial intelligence use across the UA system later this year as universities grapple with the growing use of AI by students. The UA system currently has no single policy governing AI use across its campuses. Instead, faculty members generally decide how much AI is allowed in their individual classes. A University of Alaska Anchorage report found that AI-related academic misconduct is increasing rapidly. Of 150 students cited for academic misconduct last semester, 119 cases involved AI. That accounted for about 1.1% of UAA's more than 10,500 students. The report also found a 73% increase in AI-related plagiarism and a 56% increase in academic misconduct overall. The draft guidance calls for appropriate AI use across disciplines while keeping humans involved in important decisions. Some faculty members support a flexible approach that protects academic freedom, while some students say the proposed guidance should be more specific, particularly on privacy and academic integrity. Regents are expected to consider the guiding principles in November. Independent expenditure groups are pouring millions of dollars into Alaska's races for governor and Congress ahead of the November election. The Republican Governors Association gave about $1.6 million to a new group called Kodiak PAC, which says it aims to support Republicans in the governor's race. Meanwhile, the Democratic Governors Association, AFSCME, and another group contributed more than $1.3 million to Forward Frontier for JKT, which supports Democratic governor candidate Jonathan Kreis Tompkins. Another group, Putting Alaskans First, has raised nearly $1 million since the August primary. Its filings say the group plans to run radio ads supporting Kreis Tompkins and opposing the three Republican candidates. Outside spending is also significant in Alaska's congressional races. Federal filings show independent groups have spent more than $31 million in the Senate race and more than $6 million in the House race since the primary. About 70% of that spending has opposed candidates. Groups supporting Republican Senator Dan Sullivan have spent nearly $7 million more than groups supporting Democrat former Congresswoman Mary Peltola. In the House race, outside spending supporting Republican Nick Begich and Independent Bill Hill is roughly even at about $3 million each. Independent expenditure groups cannot coordinate directly with candidates. Republican governor candidate Bernadette Wilson has highlighted her experience as a business owner on the campaign trail. But court records show she and her garbage collection company have faced years of unpaid bills and lawsuits. Between 2019 and 2024, judges ordered Wilson and Denali Disposal to pay about $74,000 following lawsuits from three businesses over unpaid bills. Two of those cases resulted in default judgments after Wilson and the company did not respond to the lawsuits. In one case, a petroleum company was awarded nearly $58,000. Court records show Wilson's permanent fund dividends were garnished for 2 years to help pay the debt, which was fully satisfied in September of 2025. A separate lawsuit by the company that leased commercial space to Denali Disposal alleged Wilson was chronically late on rent and repeatedly wrote checks that were returned for insufficient funds. A judge ultimately ordered Wilson to pay about $5,600. Court records also show Wilson faced lawsuits from her condominium association over unpaid dues and repeatedly defaulted on her mortgage between 2008 and 2014. Wilson has not publicly addressed the lawsuits or responded to questions about them. Financial history comes as Wilson campaigns on her experience dealing with the challenges of running a business. Now you're up to date with News of the North. I'm Grace Dumas.
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4: Just raindrops, but also a few rumbles of thunder possible today. Showers and a chance of a few thunderstorms in the mix. A high today in the low to mid 50s. We'll see showers and a chance of storms mid to upper 40s overnight. Clouds and showers on Wednesday with a high right around 55. We will see rain likely Thursday, a high low 50s. And then limited sunshine on Friday, a high near 55, low to mid 50s with a chance of rain on Saturday. I'm Sitka Media Center meteorologist Sally Russell.
5: ABC News, I'm Sherry Preston. It's official. The Skydance Paramount deal is complete. The $81 billion takeover of Warner Brothers Discovery now creates the biggest movie studio in the country and combines networks like CNN and CBS, as well as HBO Max and Paramount Plus. A scientist in Russia who worked at a lab specializing in pneumonic plague has died. Secretary of State Marco Rubio talking about it as hundreds of people are now being monitored.
6: Anytime you hear that there's some disease that infected someone in a lab anywhere in the world, you're going to be concerned about it, especially given recent events not so long ago, obviously in 2021. So in 2020, when we saw that happen. That said, it would be irresponsible for me here to sit and speculate because we just don't have all the information yet.
5: British police arresting a seventh man in connection with that security incident at a U.S.-based airbase. A scientist who helped demystify a rare group of neutrinos, tiny cosmic particles, has been awarded the Nobel Prize in Physics. This is ABC News. Extreme heat warnings throughout Southern California today. It could hit 102 degrees in Burbank and 102 in Riverside as well. More Americans losing their homes to foreclosure, and now there are scams involving so-called rescue services. Here's ABC's Hannah Batah.
7: A self-proclaimed home saver is now facing charges, including grand larceny. Accused of taking mortgage payments from a homeowner, she promised to help avoid foreclosure. Lauren Taliento, president of JT Home Savers, pleaded not guilty in a New York courtroom. Prosecutors say Miguel Mora turned to Taliento because he was struggling to make his mortgage payments. They say Taliento told him she could lower his mortgage rate and to send his payments to her. But they say the money was never forwarded to the lender.
5: Starbucks is facing a consumer lawsuit over claims that the protein drinks labeled sugar-free on its cafe menus may actually contain more sugar than a Reese's peanut butter cup. I'm Sherry Preston, ABC News.
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102.3 KIFW. You know, sometimes the hardest question you can ask somebody is, where do you want to go eat? What do you want for lunch? What do you want for dinner? Right? Don't you just feel it in the pit of your stomach? Like, oh. Well, TikTok may have an answer for you. Now just hang with me here. Let's talk about it next.

0: KIFW. That's Tori in the Morning. Okay, so there's a trend happening on TikTok where you tell TikTok to pick your lunch spot in your area, and you either tell it where you are or it knows. And then wherever it says to go to lunch, that's where you go, or dinner or breakfast, whatever you're doing. Would you roll the dice on that? It's hard, right? Especially if you're in the mood for something in particular, to just let something just pick for you. I kind of like this. You know, I mean, you just roll the dice. You never know. You could end up at Beak. You could end up at Sitka's Burger and Crab Shack, the Galley. I mean, you just would never know. And then you have to go there. I think it'd be fun to do with a group of people. Are you doing it?
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4: Mary Peltola asked Alaskans to send her to Congress so she could work for us. But 2 years in Washington, and Mary Peltola didn't get one bill signed into law. Not one. And after we fired her, Mary Peltola sure cashed in. Peltola went to work for a D.C. lobbying firm, raking in over $300,000 in just 1 year. And Mary Peltola was even paid $80,000 by a Washington, D.C.-based dark money group. 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Mary Peltola isn't looking out for us. Mary Peltola looks out for herself. And that's why we don't want Mary Peltola in the U.S. Senate. Last Frontier PAC paid for and is responsible for the content of this advertising, not authorized by any candidate or candidates committee. LastFrontierPAC.com.
5: Okay, can we talk about political commercials for a second? Because we get it. Really, we do. You're listening to the radio, having a perfectly nice day, maybe enjoying a song, and suddenly... Can Alaska afford 4 more years of Steve? We made up Steve, by the way. Here's the thing. Federal law requires radio stations like ours to provide reasonable access to legally qualified candidates for federal office. So, yes, you're going to hear political commercials at this time of year. And yes, we hear them too. Every single one of them. We hear the scary music. We hear the serious voice. We hear the phrase, "Tell Washington..." Apparently, Washington has been receiving a lot of messages lately. So, from everyone here at the radio station, we just want to say, we get it. Election season can be exhausting, but it will end. The votes will be counted. The political commercials will disappear. Hang in there. We're almost there. We now return you to the political advertising season already in progress.
6: The more we learn about Dan Sullivan, the worse it gets. While Alaskans struggle to pay the bills, Sullivan was tripling his own net worth in D.C. and working against Alaska. Sullivan cited

0: KIFW, it's Tori in the morning. Fishing for Cats Barn Dance is happening. You know, normally I see it on a Saturday, but it's actually Sunday, this Sunday, October 11th, Odess Theater. You can go to sitkaarts.com. That'll give you all the information, but it is free, no dance experience. I love its live music and it's called and taught. It's just a good time.
1: ABC News, I'm Sherry Preston. Skydance-owned Paramount has now closed its $81 billion takeover of Warner Brothers Discovery. Those two big studios, as well as HBO Max, Paramount Plus, CBS, and CNN, all now under one roof. President Trump, during a campaign stop in Nebraska, seeming to suggest last night that San Diego and Los Angeles could be taken out by Iran if Iran were to get a nuclear weapon. With reaction this morning, ABC's Karen Travers.
2: Governor Gavin Newsom of California said that these comments were deranged and dangerous. The mayor of Los Angeles, Karen Bass, said that the role of the president is to protect the country, not to actively threaten it and encourage attacks on American lives. And we also heard from the mayor of San Diego, who said that that city is not collateral damage, not expendable.
1: Tens of thousands of demonstrators marching across France, waving flags, blocking school doors in support of more education funding. In the UK, a seventh man now arrested in connection with that security incident. This is ABC News.
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6: Good morning, courtesy of NOAA and the National Weather Service. Here's a look at those forecasts for the outside waters. The synopsis, winds remain elevated this morning before they begin to settle as low pressure in the Gulf weakens. Tomorrow, we'll see much calmer winds than earlier in the week. The forecasts are in place out to 15 nautical miles. Dixon entrance to Cape Decision, a small craft advisory through late tonight. Southerlies to 15 knots, seas to 10 feet, a slight chance of thunderstorms for this morning. For tonight, southerlies to 10, seas to 10 feet, and tomorrow southeast winds at 10 knots with seas to 8 feet and a westerly swell. Cape Decision to Cape Edgecombe, a small craft advisory through late tonight. Southwest winds at 15 knots with seas to 10 feet and a slight chance of thunderstorms. Tonight, southerlies to 10, seas to 10, a slight chance of thunderstorms into the evening, and tomorrow southerly winds at 10 knots, seas to 8 feet. Cape Edgecombe to Cape Spencer, a small craft advisory through late tonight. Southerly winds at 15 knots today with seas to 10 feet. A slight chance of thunderstorms and showers this morning. Tonight, southwest winds to 10 knots, seas to 10 feet. A slight chance of thunderstorms into the evening. And tomorrow, southerlies to 10 knots, seas to 8 feet. Cape Spencer to Cape Fairweather, a small craft advisory through late tonight. Southwest winds at 15 knots, seas to 9 feet with showers this morning. Also, a slight chance of thunderstorms and showers for the afternoon. Tonight, southwest winds at 15 knots, seas to 9 feet, a westerly swell, and a slight chance of thunderstorms into the evening with showers. And for tomorrow, southeast winds at 15 knots, seas to 7 feet, and a westerly swell for tomorrow morning. For Cape Fairweather to Icy Cape, a small craft advisory through late tonight. Southerlies to 15 knots with seas to 9 feet today, showers and a slight chance of thunderstorms. Tonight, southerlies to 15 knots, seas to 9, a slight chance of thunderstorms into the evening and showers. And for tomorrow, southeast winds at 15 knots and seas to 7 feet. And finally, Icy Cape to Cape Suckling, a small craft advisory through late tonight. Easterlies at 25 knots, gusting to 40 knots, seas to 10 feet with showers and a slight chance of thunderstorms. Tonight, easterlies at 20 knots, seas to 8 feet, a slight chance of thunderstorms into the evening and showers. And tomorrow, easterlies at 20 knots, seas to 7 feet, with showers expected tomorrow morning. morning. Those are your forecasts courtesy of the National Weather Service. 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I'm Kelly.
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0: 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I love when it just speaks to you. You don't have to prove you're right to know you made the right choice for yourself.
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7: Ketchikan Gateway Borough voters will vote today in the municipal election. Three assembly seats are up for three-year terms. Candidates are Charlie Arnetson, Dan Orditz, Kathy Bowling, and Timothy Montgomery. Two school board seats are also open. Candidates are Rob Holston, Vicki O'Brien, Francis Klein, and Marissa Medford. Polls will be open from 7 a.m. to 8 p.m. Voters will also decide Proposition 1, which would give the Ketchikan Gateway Borough area-wide authority to provide public library services. Currently, the borough has library powers outside Ketchikan and Saxman. While the city of Ketchikan owns and operates the Ketchikan Public Library, the borough contributes about $739,000 annually through a non-area-wide property tax. If the proposition passes in both areas, responsibility for the library would transfer to the borough, and funding would become an area-wide responsibility. That could include operating costs and about $340,000 in annual bond debt payments. The proposition must pass separately inside Ketchikan and Saxman and outside those cities to take effect. The University of Alaska Board of Regents will consider new guidance for artificial intelligence use across the UA system later this year as universities grapple with the growing use of AI by students. The UA system currently has no single policy governing AI use across its campuses. Instead, faculty members generally decide how much AI is allowed in their individual classes. A University of Alaska Anchorage report found that AI-related academic misconduct is increasing rapidly. Of 150 students cited for academic misconduct last semester, 119 cases involved AI. That accounted for about 1.1% of UAA's more than 10,500 students. The report also found a 73% increase in AI-related plagiarism and a 56% increase in academic misconduct overall. The draft guidance calls for appropriate AI use across disciplines while keeping humans involved in important decisions. Some faculty members support a flexible approach that protects academic freedom, while some students say the proposed guidance should be more specific, particularly on privacy and academic integrity. Regents are expected to consider the guiding principles in November. Independent expenditure groups are pouring millions of dollars into Alaska's races for governor and Congress ahead of the November election. The Republican Governors Association gave about $1.6 million to a new group called Kodiak PAC, which says it aims to support Republicans in the governor's race. Meanwhile, the Democratic Governors Association, AFSCME, and another group contributed more than $1.3 million to Forward Frontier for JKT, which supports Democratic governor candidate Jonathan Kreis Tompkins. Another group, Putting Alaskans First, has raised nearly $1 million since the August primary. Its filings say the group plans to run radio ads supporting Christ Tompkins and opposing the three Republican candidates. Outside spending is also significant in Alaska's congressional races. Federal filings show independent groups have spent more than $31 million in the Senate race and more than $6 million in the House race since the primary. About 70% of that spending has opposed candidates. Groups supporting Republican Senator Dan Sullivan have spent nearly $7 million more than groups supporting Democrat former Congresswoman Mary Peltola. In the House race, outside spending supporting Republican Nick Begich and independent Bill Hill is roughly even at about $3 million each. Independent expenditure groups cannot coordinate directly with candidates. Republican governor candidate Bernadette Wilson has highlighted her experience as a business owner on the campaign trail. But court records show she and her garbage collection company have faced years of unpaid bills and lawsuits. Between 2019 and 2024, judges ordered Wilson and Denali Disposal to pay about $74,000 following lawsuits from three businesses over unpaid bills. Two of those cases resulted in default judgments after Wilson and the company did not respond to the lawsuits. In one case, a petroleum company was awarded nearly $58,000. Court records show Wilson's permanent fund dividends were garnished for 2 years to help pay the debt, which was fully satisfied in September of 2025. A separate lawsuit by the company that leased commercial space to Denali Disposal alleged Wilson was chronically late on rent and repeatedly wrote checks that were returned for insufficient funds. A judge ultimately ordered Wilson to pay about $5,600. Court records also show Wilson faced lawsuits from her condominium association over unpaid dues and repeatedly defaulted on her mortgage between 2008 and 2014. Wilson has not publicly addressed the lawsuits or responded to questions about them. Financial history comes as Wilson campaigns on her experience dealing with the challenges of running a business. Now you're up to date with News of the North. I'm Grace Dumas.
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6: Sitka weather.
0: Rain drops, but also a few rumbles of thunder possible today. Showers and a chance of a few thunderstorms in the mix. A high today in the low to mid 50s. We'll see showers and a chance of storms mid to upper 40s overnight. Clouds and showers on Wednesday with a high right around 55. We will see rain likely Thursday, a high low 50s. And then limited sunshine on Friday, a high near 55, low to mid 50s with a chance of rain on Saturday. I'm Sitka Media Center meteorologist Sally Russell.
2: ABC News, I'm Sherry Preston. Skydance-owned Paramount is now closed its $81 billion takeover of Warner Brothers Discovery. Those two big studios, as well as HBO Max, Paramount Plus, CBS, and CNN, all now under one roof. President Trump, during a campaign stop in Nebraska, seeming to suggest last night that San Diego and Los Angeles could be taken out by Iran if Iran were to get a nuclear weapon. With reaction this morning, ABC's Karen Travers.
8: Governor Gavin Newsom of California said that these comments were deranged and dangerous. The mayor of Los Angeles, Karen Bass, said that the role of the president is to protect the country, not to actively threaten it and encourage attacks on American lives. And we also heard from the mayor of San Diego, who said that that city is not collateral damage, not expendable.
2: Tens of thousands of demonstrators marching across France, waving flags, blocking school doors in support of more education funding. In the UK, a seventh man now arrested in connection with that security incident. This is ABC News. West Coast heat wave lingering on. Several California cities, including Burbank and Riverside, tying or breaking heat records. It could be 102 in Burbank today. Details still surfacing about the alleged sex assault on the campus of Cornell University that happened 2 years ago. A woman named Jane Doe filing a civil lawsuit against the Ivy League school. ABC's Aaron Katursky learning more about the accused fraternity brothers and how they reacted afterwards.
9: ABC News also obtained videos of interviews with witnesses, one of whom tells Cornell investigators the fraternity brothers tried to get their story straight.
10: This was like a consensual orgy, essentially. Don't spread it because it would be bad for our image. Kai Fi held a meeting, essentially, to get all of the men on the same page about what happened.
2: Longtime televangelist Jim Baker, who built a multi-million dollar religious empire, then went to prison for swindling his donors out of a lot of that money, has died. I'm Sherry Preston, ABC News.
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Twitter 2.3 KIFW. It's Tori in the morning. I feel like I've been talking about food all morning. I'm not mad at that. You know, this time of year, pumpkin bread becomes more and more popular. And I love going online, social media, maybe Pinterest, to find different recipes. I'm not the best baker, but I'll sure give something a shot. Let me tell you, I found something. Whoa. So it's pumpkin bread. And you know how in pumpkin bread, sometimes people will put walnuts in it, maybe sometimes chocolate chips, which I really love. Oh, but listen to this one. It's pumpkin bread with chunks of just underbaked brownie folded into it. Maybe instead of chocolate chips, brownie. Pumpkin bread with brownies into it. Oh my gosh. You know, you could freeze it too and then reheat it for later. I don't know. I'm just pumpkin bread with brownies. Yes, please sign me up.

0: 102.3 KIFW. It's Tori in the morning. I love today so much. It's Tuesday. It's Taco Tuesday, but it's also National Taco Day, all on the same day. What? Yeah, you don't have to ask me twice to eat tacos. I love tacos. So happy National Taco Day. Where are your top faves to get tacos? I mean, for me, there are a few, and it just depends on your vibe. You know, if you want to go a little maybe fancier, you go to Beak. You can go to Ashmo's, right? I love a food truck. And then there's La Katrina. I mean, super authentic. So whatever your mood is, happy National Taco Day.
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2: 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Thank you.
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0: 102.3 KIFW. Man, there are so many fun things to do around town this month. So next weekend, Friday, October 16th through Sunday, October 18th, it's called Bug. And it's a play by Tracy Letts. It's at Otis Theater. This looks so good. It's a psychological thriller. I won't say too much about it because it's sometimes fun just to figure out all that's going on. You can get tickets at fineartscamp.org.
1: ABC News, I'm Chuck Sievertson. News from a new giant media conglomerate in past hours is that it's a done deal. Skydance completed its takeover of Warner Brothers Discovery. The new company owns not only Paramount, Paramount Plus, and Warner Brothers, but also HBO Max, CBS, and CNN. State attorneys general who sued but failed to stop the merger turned out to be right. They claim jobs will be lost, and the new Skydance company lost no time today announcing layoffs are coming. The goal, $6 billion in cost savings over 3 years. White House saying President Trump's comments yesterday at the Nebraska rally about Iran, if it gets nuclear weapons, were about the danger to U.S. cities. Democrats like California Governor Gavin Newsom using words like deranged. The specific Trump comment.
2: They can take out a city. Let them take out Los Angeles. Let them take out San Diego.
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3: 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The most popular car color is white. About 30% of vehicles have bumper stickers. Only 1% are actually funny. Most drivers choose Rain-X wiper blades, the number one wiper blades in America. 0% of drivers listen to this station for the ads. So we'll just tell you one more time that Rain-X is the number one brand of wiper blades, and we'll be done. We're done.
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8: Okay, can we talk about political commercials for a second? Because we get it. Really, we do. You're listening to the radio, having a perfectly nice day, maybe enjoying a song, and suddenly... Can Alaska afford 4 more years of Steve? We made up Steve, by the way. Here's the thing. Federal law requires radio stations like ours to provide reasonable access to legally qualified candidates for federal office. So, yes, you're going to hear political commercials at this time of year. And yes, we hear them too. Every single one of them. We hear the scary music. We hear the serious voice. We hear the phrase, tell Washington... Apparently, Washington has been receiving a lot of messages lately. So, from everyone here at the radio station, we just want to say, we get it. Election season can be exhausting, but it will end. The votes will be counted. The political commercials will disappear. Hang in there. We're almost there. We now return you to the political advertising season already in progress.

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0: 102.3 KIFW. It's Tori in the morning. So if you are getting to know me, you know I am a runner. I love my black lab Hank. I very much love Halloween, and I'm a little bit of a nerd. And you put that all together, and well, I have a little nerdy Halloween information for you. There's something about when you're a Halloween lover like myself, and maybe you feel the same way. There is something really fun about being, it's very playful and funny, but it can also be pretty spooky and you get scared sometimes. Well, there is a science behind getting scared and why some people actually kind of like it. There is an actual dopamine hit with a controlled scare. It's like, you know you're going to go into that haunted house. You know you're going to get scared, but you know you're going to be safe, but you still don't know what's going to jump out at you. So it's that controlled scared, and it gives you that little dopamine hit. Yes, nerdy Halloween info for you.
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2: 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And that's why we don't want Mary Peltola in the U.S. Senate. 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
2: Atchikan Gateway Borough voters will vote today in the municipal election. Three assembly seats are up for three-year terms. Candidates are Charlie Arnetson, Dan Orditz, Kathy Bowling, and Timothy Montgomery. Two school board seats are also open. Candidates are Rob Holston, Vicki O'Brien, Francis Klein, and Marissa Medford. Polls will be open from 7 a.m. to 8 p.m. Voters will also decide Proposition 1, which would give the Ketchikan Gateway Borough area-wide authority to provide public library services. Currently, the borough has library powers outside Ketchikan and Saxman. While the city of Ketchikan owns and operates the Ketchikan Public Library, the borough contributes about $739,000 annually through a non-area-wide property tax. If the proposition passes in both areas, responsibility for the library would transfer to the borough, and funding would become an area-wide responsibility. That could include operating costs and about $340,000 in annual bond debt payments. The proposition must pass separately inside Ketchikan and Saxman and outside those cities to take effect. The University of Alaska Board of Regents will consider new guidance for artificial intelligence use across the UA system later this year as universities grapple with the growing use of AI by students. The UA system currently has no single policy governing AI use across its campuses. Instead, faculty members generally decide how much AI is allowed in their individual classes. A University of Alaska Anchorage report found that AI-related academic misconduct is increasing rapidly. Of 150 students cited for academic misconduct last semester, 119 cases involved AI. That accounted for about 1.1% of UAA's more than 10,500 students. The report also found a 73% increase in AI-related plagiarism and a 56% increase in academic misconduct overall. The draft guidance calls for appropriate AI use across disciplines while keeping humans involved in important decisions. Some faculty members support a flexible approach that protects academic freedom, while some students say the proposed guidance should be more specific, particularly on privacy and academic integrity. Regents are expected to consider the guiding principles in November. Independent expenditure groups are pouring millions of dollars into Alaska's races for governor and Congress ahead of the November election. The Republican Governors Association gave about $1.6 million to a new group called Kodiak PAC, which says it aims to support Republicans in the governor's race. Meanwhile, the Democratic Governors Association, AFSCME, and another group contributed more than $1.3 million to Forward Frontier for JKT, which supports Democratic governor candidate Jonathan Kreis Tompkins. Another group, Putting Alaskans First, has raised nearly $1 million since the August primary. Its filings say the group plans to run radio ads supporting Kreis Tompkins and opposing the three Republican candidates. Outside spending is also significant in Alaska's congressional races. Federal filings show independent groups have spent more than $31 million in the Senate race and more than $6 million in the House race since the primary. About 70% of that spending has opposed candidates. Groups supporting Republican Senator Dan Sullivan have spent nearly $7 million more than groups supporting Democrat former Congresswoman Mary Peltola. In the House race, outside spending supporting Republican Nick Begich and independent Bill Hill is roughly even at about $3 million each. Independent expenditure groups cannot coordinate directly with candidates. Republican governor candidate Bernadette Wilson has highlighted her experience as a business owner on the campaign trail, but court records show she and her garbage collection company have faced years of unpaid bills and lawsuits. Between 2019 and 2024, judges ordered Wilson and Denali Disposal to pay about $74,000 following lawsuits from three businesses over unpaid bills. Two of those cases resulted in default judgments after Wilson and the company did not respond to the lawsuits. In one case, a petroleum company was awarded nearly $58,000. Court records show Wilson's permanent fund dividends were garnished for for 2 years to help pay the debt, which was fully satisfied in September of 2025. A separate lawsuit by the company that leased commercial space to Denali Disposal alleged Wilson was chronically late on rent and repeatedly wrote checks that were returned for insufficient funds. A judge ultimately ordered Wilson to pay about $5,600. Court records also show Wilson faced lawsuits from her condominium association over unpaid dues and repeatedly defaulted on her mortgage between 2008 and 2014. Wilson has not publicly addressed the lawsuits or responded to questions about them. Financial history comes as Wilson campaigns on her experience dealing with the challenges of running a business. Now you're up to date with News of the North. I'm Grace Dumas.
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1: Sitka weather.
3: Just rain drops, but also a few rumbles of thunder possible today. Showers and a chance of a few thunderstorms in the mix. A high today in the low to mid 50s. We'll see showers and a chance of storms mid to upper 40s overnight. Clouds and showers on Wednesday with a high right around 55. We will see rain likely Thursday, a high low 50s. And then limited sunshine on Friday, a high near 55, low to mid 50s with a chance of rain on Saturday. I'm Sitka Media Center meteorologist Sally Russell.
4: ABC News, I'm Chuck Sievertson. News from a new giant media conglomerate in past hours is that it's a done deal. Skydance completed its takeover of Warner Brothers Discovery. The new company owns not only Paramount, Paramount Plus, and Warner Brothers, but also HBO Max, CBS, and CNN. State attorneys general, who sued but failed to stop the merger, turned out to be right. They claim jobs will be lost, and the new Skydance company lost no time today announcing layoffs are coming. The goal, $6 billion in cost savings over 3 years. The White House saying President Trump's comments yesterday at the Nebraska rally about Iran, if it gets nuclear weapons, were about the danger to U.S. cities. Democrats like California Governor Gavin Newsom using words like deranged. The specific Trump comment.
5: They can take out a city. Let them take out Los Angeles. Let them take out San Diego.
4: This is ABC News. More Americans are losing their homes to foreclosure, and now authorities are warning about scams involving so-called foreclosure rescue services. ABC's Sophie Flay.
6: A self-proclaimed home saver is now facing charges, including grand larceny. Accused of taking mortgage payments from a homeowner, she promised to help avoid foreclosure. Lauren Taliento, president of JT Home Savers, pleaded not guilty in a New York courtroom. Prosecutors say Miguel Mora turned to Taliento because he was struggling to make his mortgage payments. They say Taliento told him she could lower his mortgage rate and to send his payments to her. But they say the money was never forwarded to the lender.
4: Taliento denies the charges. She could face 7 years in prison if convicted. An Apple One computer signed by Apple co-founder Steve Wozniak is expected to sell for up to $800,000. It was the company's first product. Chuck Sievertson, ABC News.
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Winter 2.3 KIFW. You know, sometimes the hardest question you can ask somebody is, where do you want to go eat? What do you want for lunch? What do you want for dinner? Right? Don't you just feel it in the pit of your stomach? Like, oh. Well, TikTok may have an answer for you. Now just hang with me here. Let's talk about it next.

warm voices, familiar names, and a station that lives where you live. The news you need, the music you love. 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

0: KIFW. That's Tori in the Morning. Okay, so there's a trend happening on TikTok where you tell TikTok to pick your lunch spot in your area, and you either tell it where you are or it knows. And then wherever it says to go to lunch, that's where you go, or dinner or breakfast, whatever you're doing. Would you roll the dice on that? It's hard, right? Especially if you're in the mood for something in particular, to just let something just pick for you. I kind of like this. You know, I mean, you just roll the dice. You never know. You could end up at Beak. You could end up at Sitka's Burger and Crab Shack, the Galley. I mean, you just would never know. And then you just, and you have to go there. I think it'd be fun to do with a group of people. Are you doing it?
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6: The more we learn about Dan Sullivan, the worse it gets. 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Sullivan sided with the trawl fleet, gutting protections for small boat fishermen, and refusing to back efforts to limit bycatch. So it's no surprise that he got hundreds of thousands of dollars from big factory trawlers, the same Seattle executives destroying Alaska fisheries. Now we know that Sullivan was even invested in a foreign farmed salmon company, the biggest competitor to Alaska wild salmon in the world. When he sold the stock off, Sullivan made thousands of dollars for himself. And then he broke Congress's insider trading law, hiding the trade for months. Dan Sullivan keeps working for himself, and it costs Alaska way too much.
5: I'm Mary Peltola. I'm running for U.S. Senate, and I approve this message.
6: Paid for by Alaskans.

0: KIFW, it's Tori in the morning. Fishing for Cats Barn Dance is happening. Normally I see it on a Saturday, but it's actually Sunday, this Sunday, October 11th, Odess Theater. You can go to sitkaarts.com. That'll give you all the information, but it is free, no dance experience. I love it's live music and it's called and taught. It's just a good time.
1: ABC News, I'm Chuck Sievertson. Breaking news, Cornell University has tapped a law firm, Kings & Spaulding, to conduct the investigation into the school's handling of Jane Doe's gang rape allegations. Sally Yates will lead it. She's a former acting U.S. Attorney General. Despite steep tariffs by the U.S., the difference between what the U.S. imports and what it exports got wider last month, says ABC's Jim Ryan.
2: The Commerce Department says goods and services coming into the country totaled $421 billion in August. The outgoing topped $315 billion.
1: Skydance announces it has completed its takeover of Warner Brothers Discovery. It owns not only Paramount, Paramount Plus, Warner Brothers, also HBO Max, CBS, CNN. The new mega media company, losing no time today, announcing layoffs are coming to cut $6 billion over 3 years. An L.A. County couple with 21 children born through the surrogacy company they owned have now been arrested on various charges. This is ABC News.
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2: Ketchikan Gateway Borough voters will vote today in the municipal election. Three assembly seats are up for three-year terms. Candidates are Charlie Arnetson, Dan Ortiz, Kathy Bowling, and Timothy Montgomery. Two school board seats are also open. Candidates are Rob Holston, Vicki O'Brien, Francis Klein, and Marissa Medford. Polls will be open from 7 a.m. to 8 p.m. Voters will also decide Proposition 1, which would give the Ketchikan Gateway Borough area-wide authority to provide public library services. Currently, the borough has library powers outside Ketchikan and Saxman. While the city of Ketchikan owns and operates the Ketchikan Public Library, the borough contributes about $739,000 annually through a non-area-wide property tax. If the proposition passes in both areas, responsibility for the library would transfer to the borough, and funding would become an area-wide responsibility. That could include operating costs and about $340,000 in annual bond debt payments. The proposition must pass separately inside Ketchikan and Saxman and outside those cities to take effect. The University of Alaska Board of Regents will consider new guidance for artificial intelligent use across the UA system later this year as universities grapple with the growing use of AI by students. The UA system currently has no single policy governing AI use across its campuses. Instead, faculty members generally decide how much AI is allowed in their individual classes. A University of Alaska Anchorage report found that AI-related academic misconduct is increasing rapidly. Of 150 students cited for academic misconduct last semester, 119 cases involved AI. That accounted for about 1.1% of UAA's more than 10,500 students. The report also found a 73% increase in AI-related plagiarism and a 56% increase in academic misconduct overall. The draft guidance calls for appropriate AI use across disciplines while keeping humans involved in important decisions. Some faculty members support a flexible approach that protects academic freedom, while some students say the proposed guidance should be more specific, particularly on privacy and academic integrity. Regents are expected to consider the guiding principles in November. Independent expenditure groups are pouring millions of dollars into Alaska's races for governor and Congress ahead of the November election. The Republican Governors Association gave about $1.6 million to a new group called Kodiak PAC, which says it aims to support Republicans in the governor's race. Meanwhile, the Democratic Governors Association, AFSCME, and another group contributed more than $1.3 million to Forward Frontier for JKT, which supports Democratic governor candidate Jonathan Kreis Tompkins. Another group, Putting Alaskans First, has raised nearly $1 million since the August primary. Its filings say the group plans to run radio ads supporting Kreis Tompkins and opposing the three Republican candidates. Outside spending is also significant in Alaska's congressional races. Federal filings show independent groups have spent more than $31 million in the Senate race and more than $6 million in the House race since the primary. About 70% of that spending has opposed candidates. Groups supporting Republican Senator Dan Sullivan have spent nearly $7 million more than groups supporting Democrat former Congresswoman Mary Peltola. In the House race, outside spending supporting Republican Nick Begich and Independent Bill Hill is roughly even at about $3 million each. Independent expenditure groups cannot coordinate directly with candidates. Republican governor candidate Bernadette Wilson has highlighted her experience as a business owner on the campaign trail, but court records show she and her garbage collection company have faced years of unpaid bills and lawsuits. Between 2019 and 2024, judges ordered Wilson and Denali Disposal to pay about $74,000 following lawsuits from three businesses over unpaid bills. Two of those cases resulted in default judgments after Wilson and the company did not respond to the lawsuits. In one case, a petroleum company was awarded nearly $58,000. Court records show Wilson's permanent fund dividends were garnished for for 2 years to help pay the debt, which was fully satisfied in September of 2025. A separate lawsuit by the company that leased commercial space to Denali Disposal alleged Wilson was chronically late on rent and repeatedly wrote checks that were returned for insufficient funds. A judge ultimately ordered Wilson to pay about $5,600. Court records also show Wilson faced lawsuits from her condominium association over unpaid dues and repeatedly defaulted on her mortgage between 2008 and 2014. Wilson has not publicly addressed the lawsuits or responded to questions about them. Financial history comes as Wilson campaigns on her experience dealing with the challenges of running a business. Now you're up to date with News of the North. I'm Grace Dumas.
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1: Sitka weather.
3: There's rain drops, but also a few rumbles of thunder possible today. Showers and a chance of a few thunderstorms in the mix. A high today in the low to mid 50s. We'll see showers and a chance of storms mid to upper 40s overnight. Clouds and showers on Wednesday with a high right around 55. We will see rain likely Thursday, a high low 50s. And then limited sunshine on Friday, a high near 55, low to mid 50s with a chance of rain on Saturday. I'm Sitka Media Center meteorologist Sally Russell.
4: ABC News, I'm Chuck Sievertson. Breaking news, Cornell University has tapped a law firm, Kings & Spaulding, to conduct the investigation into the school's handling of Jane Doe's gang rape allegations. Sally Yates will lead it. She's a former acting U.S. Attorney General. Despite steep tariffs by the U.S., the difference between what the U.S. imports and what it exports got wider last month, says ABC's Jim Ryan.
5: The Commerce Department says goods and services coming into the country totaled $421 billion in August. The outgoing topped $315 billion.
4: Skydance announces it has completed its takeover of Warner Brothers Discovery. It owns not only Paramount, Paramount Plus, Warner Brothers, also HBO Max, CBS, CNN. The new mega media company, losing no time today, announcing layoffs are coming to cut $6 billion over 3 years. An L.A. County couple with 21 children born through the surrogacy company they owned have now been arrested on various charges. This is ABC News. It's not a brand of ice cubes, and it figures in this cash money prize, over a million smackers U.S.
6: Belgian-American physicist Francis Hausen has won the 2026 Nobel Prize in Physics.
7: For decisive contributions to the Ice Cube Neutrino Observatory, and the discovery of high-energy neutrinos of astrophysical origin.
6: That is Nobel speak, for he helped the world learn more about a rare group of high-energy neutrinos, tiny cosmic particles that researchers say offer clues into how the universe evolved. Sherry Preston, ABC News.
4: Halloween will cost you more this year, according to the National Retail Federation. Candy accounting for the largest chunk of Halloween expenses, ahead of costumes and decorations, with prices rising at triple the rate of inflation since 2020. Polls show three-quarters of Americans plan to dress up and trick-or-treat. Chuck Sievertson, ABC News.
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1: Mary Peltola asked Alaskans to send her to Congress so she could work for us. But 2 years in Washington, and Mary Peltola didn't get one bill signed into law. Not one. And after we fired her, Mary Peltola sure cashed in. Peltola went to work for a D.C. lobbying firm, raking in over $300,000 in just 1 year. And Mary Peltola was even paid $80,000 by a Washington, D.C.-based dark money group. 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Mary Peltola isn't looking out for us. Mary Peltola looks out for herself. And that's why we don't want Mary Peltola in the U.S. Senate. Last Frontier PAC paid for and is responsible for the content of this advertising, not authorized by any candidate or candidates committee. LastFrontierPAC.com.
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0: ABC News, I'm Chuck Sievertson. To independently conduct an investigation into Cornell's handling of Jane Doe's gang rape allegations, the university has hired a law firm, Kings & Spalding. Skydance announces it has completed its takeover of Warner Brothers Discovery. The new, even more giant media company owns not only Paramount, Paramount Plus, and Warner Brothers, but also HBO Max, CBS, and CNN. It reduces competition, says ABC News legal analyst Kim Whaley.
1: We've got a series of statutes dating back to the 19th century that basically represent the idea that competition is good for consumers. If you've got a bunch of hamburger restaurants on the street, the price will go down.
0: Skydance already announcing layoffs are coming. Russia providing few details about a case of suspected plague in a Siberian research lab. Area hospitals are under a quarantine. Palestinian officials condemning home demolitions in East Jerusalem. This is ABC News.
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6: Ketchikan Gateway Borough voters will vote today in the municipal election. Three assembly seats are up for three-year terms. Candidates are Charlie Arnetson, Dan Orditz, Kathy Bowling, and Timothy Montgomery. Two school board seats are also open. Candidates are Rob Holston, Vicki O'Brien, Francis Klein, and Marissa Medford. Polls will be open from 7 a.m. to 8 p.m. Voters will also decide Proposition 1, which would give the Ketchikan Gateway Borough area-wide authority to provide public library services. Currently, the borough has library powers outside Ketchikan and Saxman. While the city of Ketchikan owns and operates the Ketchikan Public Library, the borough contributes about $739,000 annually through a non-area-wide property tax. If the proposition passes in both areas, responsibility for the library would transfer to the borough, and funding would become an area-wide responsibility. That could include operating costs and about $340,000 in annual bond debt payments. The proposition must pass separately inside Ketchikan and Saxman and outside those cities to take effect. The University of Alaska Board of Regents will consider new guidance for artificial intelligence use across the UA system later this year as universities grapple with the growing use of AI by students. The UA system currently has no single policy governing AI use across its campuses. Instead, faculty members generally decide how much AI is allowed in their individual classes. A University of Alaska Anchorage report found that AI-related academic misconduct is increasing rapidly. Of 150 students cited for academic misconduct last semester, 119 cases involved AI. That accounted for about 1.1% of UAA's more than 10,500 students. The report also found a 73% increase in AI-related plagiarism and a 56% increase in academic misconduct overall. The draft guidance calls for appropriate AI use across disciplines while keeping humans involved in important decisions. Some faculty members support a flexible approach that protects academic freedom, while some students say the proposed guidance should be more specific, particularly on privacy and academic integrity. Regents are expected to consider the guiding principles in November. Independent expenditure groups are pouring millions of dollars into Alaska's races for governor and Congress ahead of the November election. The Republican Governors Association gave about $1.6 million to a new group called Kodiak PAC, which says it aims to support Republicans in the governor's race. Meanwhile, the Democratic Governors Association, AFSCME, and another group contributed more than $1.3 million to Forward Frontier for JKT, which supports Democratic governor candidate Jonathan Kreis Tompkins. Another group, Putting Alaskans First, has raised nearly $1 million since the August primary. Its filings say the group plans to run radio ads supporting Kreis Tompkins and opposing the three Republican candidates. Outside spending is also significant in Alaska's congressional races. Federal filings show independent groups have spent more than $31 million in the Senate race and more than $6 million in the House race since the primary. About 70% of that spending has opposed candidates. Groups supporting Republican Senator Dan Sullivan have spent nearly $7 million more than groups supporting Democrat former Congresswoman Mary Peltola. In the House race, outside spending supporting Republican Nick Begich and independent Bill Hill is roughly even at about $3 million each. Independent expenditure groups cannot coordinate directly with candidates. Republican governor candidate Bernadette Wilson has highlighted her experience as a business owner on the campaign trail, but court records show she and her garbage collection company have faced years of unpaid bills and lawsuits. Between 2019 and 2024, judges ordered Wilson and Denali Disposal to pay about $74,000 following lawsuits from three businesses over unpaid bills. Two of those cases resulted in default judgments after Wilson and the company did not respond to the lawsuits. In one case, a petroleum company was awarded nearly $58,000. Court records show Wilson's permanent fund dividends were garnished for 2 years to help pay the debt, which was fully satisfied in September of 2025. A separate lawsuit by the company that leased commercial space to Denali Disposal alleged Wilson was chronically late on rent and repeatedly wrote checks that were returned for insufficient funds. A judge ultimately ordered Wilson to pay about $5,600. Court records also show Wilson faced lawsuits from her condominium association over unpaid dues and repeatedly defaulted on her mortgage between 2008 and 2014. Wilson has not publicly addressed the lawsuits or responded to questions about them. Financial history comes as Wilson campaigns on her experience dealing with the challenges of running a business. Now you're up to date with News of the North. I'm Grace Dumas.
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5: Sitka weather.
7: Just rain drops, but also a few rumbles of thunder possible today. Showers and a chance of a few thunderstorms in the mix. A high today in the low to mid 50s. We'll see showers and a chance of storms mid to upper 40s overnight. Clouds and showers on Wednesday with a high right around 55. We will see rain likely Thursday, a high low 50s. And then limited sunshine on Friday, a high near 55, low to mid 50s with a chance of rain on Saturday. I'm Sitka Media Center meteorologist Sally Russell.
8: ABC News, I'm Chuck Sievertson. To independently conduct an investigation into Cornell's handling of Jane Doe's gang rape allegations, the university has hired a law firm, Kings & Spalding. Skydance announces it has completed its takeover of Warner Brothers Discovery. The new, even more giant media company owns not only Paramount, Paramount Plus, and Warner Brothers, but also HBO Max, CBS, and CNN. It reduces competition, says ABC News legal analyst Kim Whaley.
9: We've got a series of statutes dating back to the 19th century that basically represent the idea that competition is good for consumers. If you've got a bunch of hamburger restaurants on the street, the price will go down.
8: Skydance already announcing layoffs are coming. Russia providing few details about a case of suspected plague in a Siberian research lab. Area hospitals are under a quarantine. Palestinian officials condemning home demolitions in East Jerusalem. This is ABC News. The U.S. military now restricting Marines from leaving their base in Okinawa after one Marine was arrested and a woman's death. The Nobel Prize for Physics today has been awarded to a Belgian-American physicist, Francis Hausen, for his work to learn more about small particles in space called neutrinos. Mark Pierce is the chair of the Nobel Committee on Physics.
10: This is research which is basic research, which has no sort of goal to direct goal. It's purely a research which is driven by curiosity. And I thought this is very important. We don't know where this will lead us. It will certainly lead us somewhere.
8: The Nobel Prize includes over $1 million U.S. in cash. R&B singer Freddie Jackson is dead at 70. Jackson, best known for a string of soul and slow jam hits in the 1980s and 90s, including this, Rock Me Tonight, from 1985. Chuck Sievertson, ABC News.
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It's Phil Collins. Hello there. My name is Tim, and we are doing a Tuesday together. We got action-packed music on the way this hour from Belinda Carlisle. We got the Human League, Get One Going from Hojo, and also Bryan Adams coming up later in the hour. As we kick it off, it's Roxanne from The Police.

0: Free Fallin', it's Tom Petty. Hello there, my name is Tim. As we hang on this Tuesday together, well, the publisher that owns the late Bill Withers catalog is suing new artist Olivia Dean's publisher and her record label over her new song called I've Seen It. The publisher claims it sounds a lot like Bill Withers' classic hit, Just the Two of Us. That peaked at number two back in 1981. And the publisher hired a musicologist how do you become a musicologist? I like to be that. That sounds cool. Anyway, this musicologist, they say they found substantial similarities in copying of a distinctively protectable melody, quote unquote. So I thought, well, let's compare and decide for ourselves. Here's a snippet of Bill Withers' classic, Just the Two of Us. And that's, of course, sounds like this.
1: Good things might come to those who wait, but not for those who wait too late. We gotta go for all we know.
0: And of course, now let's compare it to Olivia Dean's song called I've Seen It.
2: The more you look, the more you find. It's all around you all the time. Catches your eye, you blink, and then it's gone.
0: That sounds pretty close to me. So I find for the plaintiff, the music court is adjourned. Yeah, that's almost exact. The words are different, but no, come on. I'm sorry. The estate of Bill Withers wins that one. Music on the way from the Human League. We're going to do that for you next.
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8: The more we learn about Dan Sullivan, the worse it gets. 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Sullivan sided with the trawl fleet, gutting protections for small boat fishermen, and refusing to back efforts to limit bycatch. So it's no surprise that he got hundreds of thousands of dollars from big factory trawlers, the same Seattle executives destroying Alaska fisheries. Now we know that Sullivan was even invested in a foreign farmed salmon company. the biggest competitor to Alaska wild salmon in the world. When he sold the stock off, Sullivan made thousands of dollars for himself. And then he broke Congress's insider trading law, hiding the trade for months. Dan Sullivan keeps working for himself, and it costs Alaska way too much.
9: I'm Mary Piltola. I'm running for U.S. Senate, and I approve this message.
8: Paid for by Alaskans for Mary.

0: Oh, no, we're not going to take it anymore. It's Twisted Sister and Dee Snider. It's Tim hanging on to Tuesday with music still coming from Howard Jones. And let's do the big one from the mid-80s from the Eurythmics up next.
1: ABC News, I'm Chuck Sievertson. A former CIA officer in federal court today is accused of stealing. David Rush pleaded guilty, says ABC's Catherine Falders.
2: This former CIA officer who is obviously being held in jail had these gold bars in his home when investigators appeared to search. The total of those gold bars was about $46 million.
1: Cornell announcing an effort to independently conduct an investigation into its handling of Jane Doe's gang rape allegations. It's hired a law firm, King & Spalding, whose employee, Sally Yates, will lead the investigation, former Deputy Attorney General. Skydance announces it has completed its takeover of Warner Brothers Discovery, now owning Paramount Movie Studio, Paramount Plus, Warner Brothers, HBO Max, CBS, and more. It says layoffs are coming. Russia says things are under control, not providing details about a case of suspected plague in a research lab. This is ABC News.
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0: It's true. Things can only get better. It's Howard Jones. My name's Tim. Hanging out on Tuesday workday. Well, astronomers, they say they've detected the first ever radio signal from a planet outside the solar system. Now, this discovery traces repeating radio bursts that seem to come from the exoplanet Beta Pictoris B. Oh, yeah, good old Beta Pictoris B, yeah. It's only 63 light years from Earth, so in a galaxy sort of thing, that's not that far. The planet is about 12 times the size of Jupiter and is one of three planets orbiting a young star that's nearly two times the size of the Sun. Researchers say the processes of the signal is tied to the planet's magnetic field, which creates the radio signal. But not everybody agrees with that. And to prove it one way or another, a peer review is underway, and it's going to take place in the next few months to see if it could be caused from an intelligent civilization from outside our world. So we'll see how that turns out. We got music from Bryan Adams coming up next.
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2: Ketchikan Gateway Borough voters will vote today in the municipal election. Three assembly seats are up for three-year terms. Candidates are Charlie Arnetson, Dan Orditz, Kathy Bowling, and Timothy Montgomery. Two school board seats are also open. Candidates are Rob Holston, Vicki O'Brien, Francis Klein, and Marissa Medford. Polls will be open from 7 a.m. to 8 p.m. Voters will also decide Proposition 1, which would give the Ketchikan Gateway Borough area-wide authority to provide public library services. Currently, the borough has library powers outside Ketchikan and Saxman. While the city of Ketchikan owns and operates the Ketchikan Public Library, the borough contributes about $739,000 annually through a non-area-wide property tax. If the proposition passes in both areas, responsibility for the library would transfer to the borough, and funding would become an area-wide responsibility. That could include operating costs and about $340,000 in annual bond debt payments. The proposition must pass separately inside Ketchikan and Saxman and outside those cities to take effect. The University of Alaska Board of Regents will consider new guidance for artificial intelligence use across the UA system later this year as universities grapple with the growing use of AI by students. The UA system currently has no single policy governing AI use across its campuses. Instead, faculty members generally decide how much AI is allowed in their individual classes. A University of Alaska Anchorage report found that AI-related academic misconduct is increasing rapidly. Of 150 students cited for academic misconduct last semester, 119 cases involved AI. That accounted for about 1.1% of UAA's more than 10,500 students. The report also found a 73% increase in AI-related plagiarism and a 56% increase in academic misconduct overall. The draft guidance calls for appropriate AI use across disciplines while keeping humans involved in important decisions. Some faculty members support a flexible approach that protects academic freedom, while some students say the proposed guidance should be more specific, particularly on privacy and academic integrity. Regents are expected to consider the guiding principles in November. Independent expenditure groups are pouring millions of dollars into Alaska's races for governor and Congress ahead of the November election. The Republican Governors Association gave about $1.6 million to a new group called Kodiak PAC, which says it aims to support Republicans in the governor's race. Meanwhile, the Democratic Governors Association, AFSCME, and another group contributed more than $1.3 million to Forward Frontier for JKT, which supports Democratic governor candidate Jonathan Kreis Tompkins. Another group, Putting Alaskans First, has raised nearly $1 million since the August primary. Its filings say the group plans to run radio ads supporting Kreis Tompkins and opposing the three Republican candidates. Outside spending is also significant in Alaska's congressional races. Federal filings show independent groups have spent more than $31 million in the Senate race and more than $6 million in the House race since the primary. About 70% of that spending has opposed candidates. Groups supporting Republican Senator Dan Sullivan have spent nearly $7 million more than groups supporting Democrat former Congresswoman Mary Peltola. In the House race, outside spending supporting Republican Nick Begich and Independent Bill Hill is roughly even at about $3 million each. Independent expenditure groups cannot coordinate directly with candidates. Republican governor candidate Bernadette Wilson has highlighted her experience as a business owner on the campaign trail, but court records show she and her garbage collection company have faced years of unpaid bills and lawsuits. Between 2019 and 2024, judges ordered Wilson and Denali Disposal to pay about $74,000 following lawsuits from three businesses over unpaid bills. Two of those cases resulted in default judgments after Wilson and the company did not respond to the lawsuits. In one case, a petroleum company was awarded nearly $58,000. Court records show Wilson's permanent fund dividends were garnished for for 2 years to help pay the debt, which was fully satisfied in September of 2025. A separate lawsuit by the company that leased commercial space to Denali Disposal alleged Wilson was chronically late on rent and repeatedly wrote checks that were returned for insufficient funds. A judge ultimately ordered Wilson to pay about $5,600. Court records also show Wilson faced lawsuits from her condominium association over unpaid dues and repeatedly defaulted on her mortgage between 2008 and 2014. Wilson has not publicly addressed the lawsuits or responded to questions about them. Financial history comes as Wilson campaigns on her experience dealing with the challenges of running a business. Now you're up to date with News of the North. I'm Grace Dumas.
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1: Sitka weather.
3: There's rain drops, but also a few rumbles of thunder possible today. Showers and a chance of a few thunderstorms in the mix. A high today in the low to mid 50s. We'll see showers and a chance of storms mid to upper 40s overnight. Clouds and showers on Wednesday with a high right around 55. We will see rain likely Thursday, a high low 50s. And then limited sunshine on Friday, a high near 55, low to mid 50s with a chance of rain on Saturday. I'm Sitka Media Center meteorologist Sally Russell.
4: ABC News, I'm Chuck Sievertson. A former CIA officer in federal court today is accused of stealing. David Rush pleaded guilty, says ABC's Catherine Falders.
5: This former CIA officer who is obviously being held in jail had these gold bars in his home when investigators appeared to search. The total of those gold bars was about $46 million.
4: Cornell announcing an effort to independently conduct an investigation into its handling of Jane Doe's gang rape allegations. It's hired a law firm, King & Spalding, whose employee, Sally Yates, will lead the investigation, former Deputy Attorney General. Skydance announces it has completed its takeover of Warner Brothers Discovery, now owning Paramount Movie Studio, Paramount Plus, Warner Brothers, HBO Max, CBS, and more. It says layoffs are coming. Russia says things are under control, not providing details about a case of suspected plague in a research lab. This is ABC News. With sinkholes causing sometimes major damage across the nation, sometimes linked to mines, this from ABC's Jay O'Brien.
6: ABC News and our owned television stations and affiliates met Americans from coast to coast living with the consequences of our nation's history of mining. We found there is no centralized government database of every mine in the U.S., and state-level record keeping varies widely. So a team of ABC News data reporters spent months building a visualization showing just the mines the government has a record of across the country. But even the federal government acknowledged to us they don't know where every old mine in the country is.
4: You can see more at abcnews.com. R&B singer Freddie Jackson has died at 70. Jackson, best known for a string of soul and slow jam hits in the 1980s and 90s, including this one, You Are My Lady. Chuck Sievertson, ABC News.
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It's Blondie. Hello, it's Tim. We're going to go through a Tuesday work day together. Toto is coming up, the Dire Straits, and Rick James as well, kicking off this hour together with Cyndi Lauper.

0: It's Rupert Holmes. Hello there. It's Tim. As we go through a Tuesday together, time to look at some Hollywood action. Anne Hathaway and Dakota Johnson, their movie Verity won the box office this past weekend. Made a little over 32.5 mil. Resident Evil took in the number two spot. And Brad Pitt's Heart of the Beast came in third. Coming up new this weekend, it's the opening of The Social Reckoning. It's a standalone sequel to The Social Network that came out early 2000. And it was written by Aaron Sorkin, who wrote the original movie. The script details how Facebook tweaked its algorithms back in 2018 to heavily prioritize reshares and rage bait engagement because it generated more money for the company. And that all happened despite internal warnings about the real world harm, and thus there were lawsuits, etc., etc. So look for that. The Social Reckoning opening up this weekend. This time around, Mark Zuckerberg is played by Jeremy Strong. Music from the Miami Sound Machine up next.
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0: We are taking a holiday. It's Madonna. Hello there. My name is Tim. With music still coming this hour, we got Rick James. We'll do one from Pat Benatar. And by the way, got a Facebook page. 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
1: ABC News, I'm Chuck Sievertson. A house of horrors is what California officials are calling a home where they say nearly 24 children were living, many allegedly abused. The parents have been charged with child abuse and neglect.
2: Another surrogate, they said that they were seeking the miracle baby, and they paid that surrogate $135,000.
1: LA County DA Nathan Hochman says all the children were born via surrogate mothers. Pleading guilty, a former CIA officer in federal court today, David Rush, who's accused of stealing tens of millions of dollars while employed by the government. Cornell announcing it has hired a law firm for an independent investigation into its handling of Jane Doe's gang rape allegations. In charge, former Deputy Attorney General Sally Yates. Skydance announces it has completed its takeover of Warner Brothers Discovery, now owning Paramount Movie Studio, Warner Brothers, HBO Max, CBS, CNN, and more. It's announcing layoffs are coming. This is ABC News.
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7: In Fairbanks, we're paying over $5 for a gallon of gas, close to $7 for diesel. But Dan Sullivan voted 14 times to give a blank check for the war in Iran, even after he knew gas prices were hitting record highs.
6: Sullivan voted to send billions overseas while Alaskans struggle to cover the basics. 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

0: It's Rick James. It's Super Freaky. It's Tim on your Tuesday. The Mega Millions tonight is climbed up to $345 million if you play along. And music from Depeche Mode is up next.
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2: Ketchikan Gateway Borough voters will vote today in the municipal election. Three assembly seats are up for three-year terms. Candidates are Charlie Arnetson, Dan Orditz, Kathy Bowling, and Timothy Montgomery. Two school board seats are also open. Candidates are Rob Holston, Vicki O'Brien, Francis Klein, and Marissa Medford. Polls will be open from 7 a.m. to 8 p.m. Voters will also decide Proposition 1, which would give the Ketchikan Gateway Borough area-wide authority to provide public library services. Currently, the borough has library powers outside Ketchikan and Saxman. While the city of Ketchikan owns and operates the Ketchikan Public Library, the borough contributes about $739,000 annually through a non-area-wide property tax. If the proposition passes in both areas, responsibility for the library would transfer to the borough, and funding would become an area-wide responsibility. That could include operating costs and about $340,000 in annual bond debt payments. The proposition must pass separately inside Ketchikan and Saxman and outside those cities to take effect. The University of Alaska Board of Regents will consider new guidance for artificial intelligence use across the UA system later this year as universities grapple with the growing use of AI by students. The UA system currently has no single policy governing AI use across its campuses. Instead, faculty members generally decide how much AI is allowed in their individual classes. A University of Alaska Anchorage report found that AI-related academic misconduct is increasing rapidly. Of 150 students cited for academic misconduct last semester, 119 cases involved AI. That accounted for about 1.1% of UAA's more than 10,500 students. The report also found a 73% increase in AI-related plagiarism and a 56% increase in academic misconduct overall. The draft guidance calls for appropriate AI use across disciplines while keeping humans involved in important decisions. Some faculty members support a flexible approach that protects academic freedom, while some students say the proposed guidance should be more specific, particularly on privacy and academic integrity. Regents are expected to consider the guiding principles in November. Independent expenditure groups are pouring millions of dollars into Alaska's races for governor and Congress ahead of the November election. The Republican Governors Association gave about $1.6 million to a new group called Kodiak PAC, which says it aims to support Republicans in the governor's race. Meanwhile, the Democratic Governors Association, AFSCME, and another group contributed more than $1.3 million to Forward Frontier for JKT, which supports Democratic governor candidate Jonathan Kreis Tompkins. Another group, Putting Alaskans First, has raised nearly $1 million since the August primary. Its filings say the group plans to run radio ads supporting Kreis Tompkins and opposing the three Republican candidates. Outside spending is also significant in Alaska's congressional races. Federal filings show independent groups have spent more than $31 million in the Senate race and more than $6 million in the House race since the primary. About 70% of that spending has opposed candidates. Groups supporting Republican Senator Dan Sullivan have spent nearly $7 million more than groups supporting Democrat former Congresswoman Mary Peltola. In the House race, outside spending supporting Republican Nick Begich and independent Bill Hill is roughly even at about $3 million each. Independent expenditure groups cannot coordinate directly with candidates. Republican governor candidate Bernadette Wilson has highlighted her experience as a business owner on the campaign trail. But court records show she and her garbage collection company have faced years of unpaid bills and lawsuits. Between 2019 and 2024, judges ordered Wilson and Denali Disposal to pay about $74,000 following lawsuits from three businesses over unpaid bills. Two of those cases resulted in default judgments after Wilson and the company did not respond to the lawsuits. In one case, a petroleum company was awarded nearly $58,000. Court records show Wilson's permanent fund dividends were garnished for for 2 years to help pay the debt, which was fully satisfied in September of 2025. A separate lawsuit by the company that leased commercial space to Denali Disposal alleged Wilson was chronically late on rent and repeatedly wrote checks that were returned for insufficient funds. A judge ultimately ordered Wilson to pay about $5,600. Court records also show Wilson faced lawsuits from her condominium association over unpaid dues and repeatedly defaulted on her mortgage between 2008 and 2014. Wilson has not publicly addressed the lawsuits or responded to questions about them. Financial history comes as Wilson campaigns on her experience dealing with the challenges of running a business. Now you're up to date with News of the North. I'm Grace Dumas.
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1: Sitka weather.
3: Just rain drops, but also a few rumbles of thunder possible today. Showers and a chance of a few thunderstorms in the mix. A high today in the low to mid 50s. We'll see showers and a chance of storms mid to upper 40s overnight. Clouds and showers on Wednesday with a high right around 55. We will see rain likely Thursday, a high low 50s. And then limited sunshine on Friday, a high near 55, low to mid 50s with a chance of rain on Saturday. I'm Sitka Media Center meteorologist Sally Russell.
4: ABC News, I'm Chuck Sievertson. A house of horrors is what California officials are calling a home where they say nearly two dozen children were living, many allegedly abused. The parents have been charged with child abuse and neglect.
5: Another surrogate, they said that they were seeking the miracle baby, and they paid that surrogate $135,000.
4: LA County DA Nathan Hochman says all the children were born by a surrogate mothers. Pleading guilty, a former CIA officer in federal court today, David Rush, was accused of stealing tens of millions of dollars while employed by the government. Cornell announcing it has hired a law firm for an independent investigation into its handling of Jane Doe's gang rape allegations. In charge, former Deputy Attorney General Sally Yates. Skydance announces it has completed its takeover of Warner Brothers Discovery, now owning Paramount Movie Studio, Warner Brothers, HBO Max, CBS, CNN, and more. It's announcing layoffs are coming. This is ABC News. More Americans are losing their homes to foreclosure, and now officials are warning about scams involving so-called foreclosure rescue services. ABC's Sophie Flay.
6: A self-proclaimed home saver is now facing charges, including grand larceny. Accused of taking mortgage payments from a homeowner, she promised to help avoid foreclosure. Lauren Taliento, president of JT Home Savers, pleaded not guilty in a New York courtroom. Prosecutors say Miguel Mora turned to Taliento because he was struggling to make his mortgage payments. They say Taliento told him she could lower his mortgage rate and to send his payments to her. But they say the money was never forwarded to the lender.
4: Taliento denies the charges. She could face 7 years in prison if convicted. Palestinian officials condemning demolitions of apartments in East Jerusalem. An Israeli official says more than 10,000 structures built without permits have been torn down. Chuck Sievertson, ABC News.
7: Turns out, rival fans can agree on something. 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

It's Men at Work along with Tim. Thanks for joining me on your Tuesday with music on the way this hour. The classic from Peter Frampton, Wilson Phillips, Supertramp, and a big one from Aerosmith coming. Kicking off this hour with the Eagles.

0: One of the great ones from Peter Frampton. Oh, baby, I love your way. Hi there, it's Tim, as we share a Tuesday workday together. And we're going to hit a few more celebrity birthdays for today, October 6th. Thomas McClary is 77. You've heard his work. He's the guitarist and founding member of the Commodores. I can't really whistle. Anyway, the Commodores had 10. You don't want to do karaoke with me. They had 10 top pop hits in the 70s and 80s. This, of course, their number 5 hit, co-written by Thomas, Brick House in 1977. It's Mighty Mighty. Jeremy Sisto is turning 52 today. Played Billy on the HBO series 6 Feet Under. Also played NYPD Detective Cyrus Lupo on Law & Order. And currently playing Mr. Valentine on the CBS series FBI. I can't read the ink over there. It came off the page. So we'll just call him Mr. Valentine on FBI. Also, Brent Gelman is 50 today. Played Murray on Stranger Things. And Wes Ramsey is 49. Played Dave on CSI Miami. Currently playing Peter August on General Hospital. By the way, fun factoid, General Hospital, the longest-running American soap opera in production and the second in American history after Guiding Light. So that, I didn't even know General Hospital was still on the air. But it is, and that's why Wes Ramsey is playing the character of August, Mr. August. Sounds like a detective or, a James Bond character. Either way, still going. We got music on the way from Wilson Phillips, and we've got The Boss coming in next for our workday.
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7: The more we learn about Dan Sullivan, the worse it gets. 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Sullivan sided with the trawl fleet, gutting protections for small boat fishermen, and refusing to back efforts to limit bycatch. So it's no surprise that he got hundreds of thousands of dollars from big factory trawlers, the same Seattle executives destroying Alaska fisheries. Now we know that Sullivan was even invested in a foreign farmed salmon company. the biggest competitor to Alaska wild salmon in the world. When he sold the stock off, Sullivan made thousands of dollars for himself. And then he broke Congress's insider trading law, hiding the trade for months. Dan Sullivan keeps working for himself, and it costs Alaska way too much.
5: I'm Mary Piltola. I'm running for U.S. Senate, and I approve this message.
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8: What?

0: It's Wilson Phillips. Hello, it's Tim. Music still rolling this hour from Jimmy Cliff. And we're going to crank up Supertramp. We'll go late 70s. It's next for our work day.
1: ABC News, I'm Chuck Sievertson. Against all odds, says a statement from her lawyers, Krista Pike, seriously injured in a botched execution in Tennessee, is conscious, speaking, and continues to receive critical medical care. A house of horrors is what California officials are calling a home where they say 21 children were living. They say all were born via surrogate mothers. The parents have been charged with child abuse. Los Angeles County Sheriff Robert Luna.
2: At the center of this investigation are children who, based on the evidence that has been uncovered, were subjected to horrific abuse.
1: The FBI announces an arrest of an American from Bellingham, Washington, who they say helped another gunman in a deadly school shooting earlier this year in British Columbia. Cornell University has tapped a law firm, Kings and Spalding, to conduct the investigation into the school's handling of Jane Doe's gang rape allegations. This is ABC News.
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0: I can still see clearly now. Thank you. It's Jimmy Cliff. It's Tim. I'm going to head out the door. And thank you so much for joining me throughout this Tuesday with number one song from Aerosmith coming up next. Have a spectacular day.
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4: Atchikan Gateway Borough voters will vote today in the municipal election. Three assembly seats are up for three-year terms. Candidates are Charlie Arnetson, Dan Ortiz, Kathy Bowling, and Timothy Montgomery. Two school board seats are also open. Candidates are Rob Holston, Vicki O'Brien, Francis Klein, and Marissa Medford. Polls will be open from 7 a.m. to 8 p.m. Voters will also decide Proposition 1, which would give the Ketchikan Gateway Borough area-wide authority to provide public library services. Currently, the borough has library powers outside Ketchikan and Saxman. While the city of Ketchikan owns and operates the Ketchikan Public Library, the borough contributes about $739,000 annually through a non-area-wide property tax. If the proposition passes in both areas, responsibility for the library would transfer to the borough, and funding would become an area-wide responsibility. That could include operating costs and about $340,000 in annual bond debt payments. The proposition must pass separately inside Ketchikan and Saxman and outside those cities to take effect. The University of Alaska Board of Regents will consider new guidance for artificial intelligence use across the UA system later this year as universities grapple with the growing use of AI by students. The UA system currently has no single policy governing AI use across its campuses. Instead, faculty members generally decide how much AI is allowed in their individual classes. A University of Alaska Anchorage report found that AI-related academic misconduct is increasing rapidly. Of 150 students cited for academic misconduct last semester, 119 cases involved AI. That accounted for about 1.1% of UAA's more than 10,500 students. The report also found a 73% increase in AI-related plagiarism and a 56% increase in academic misconduct overall. The draft guidance calls for appropriate AI use across disciplines while keeping humans involved in important decisions. Some faculty members support a flexible approach that protects academic freedom, while some students say the proposed guidance should be more specific, particularly on privacy and academic integrity. Regents are expected to consider the guiding principles in November. Independent expenditure groups are pouring millions of dollars into Alaska's races for governor and Congress ahead of the November election. The Republican Governors Association gave about $1.6 million to a new group called Kodiak PAC, which says it aims to support Republicans in the governor's race. Meanwhile, the Democratic Governors Association, AFSCME, and another group contributed more than $1.3 million to Forward Frontier for JKT, which supports Democratic governor candidate Jonathan Kreiss Tompkins. Another group, Putting Alaskans First, has raised nearly $1 million since the August primary. Its filings say the group plans to run radio ads supporting Chris Tompkins and opposing the three Republican candidates. Outside spending is also significant in Alaska's congressional races. Federal filings show independent groups have spent more than $31 million in the Senate race and more than $6 million in the House race since the primary. About 70% of that spending has opposed candidates. Groups supporting Republican Senator Dan Sullivan have spent nearly $7 million more than groups supporting Democrat former Congresswoman Mary Peltola. In the House race, outside spending supporting Republican Nick Begich and independent Bill Hill is roughly even at about $3 million each. Independent expenditure groups cannot coordinate directly with candidates. Republican governor candidate Bernadette Wilson has highlighted her experience as a business owner on the campaign trail. But court records show she and her garbage collection company have faced years of unpaid bills and lawsuits. Between 2019 and 2024, judges ordered Wilson and Denali Disposal to pay about $74,000 following lawsuits from three businesses over unpaid bills. Two of those cases resulted in default judgments after Wilson and the company did not respond to the lawsuits. In one case, a petroleum company was awarded nearly $58,000. Court records show Wilson's permanent fund dividends were garnished for 2 years to help pay the debt, which was fully satisfied in September of 2025. A separate lawsuit by the company that leased commercial space to Denali Disposal alleged Wilson was chronically late on rent and repeatedly wrote checks that were returned for insufficient funds. A judge ultimately ordered Wilson to pay about $5,600. Court records also show Wilson faced lawsuits from her condominium association over unpaid dues and repeatedly defaulted on her mortgage between 2008 and 2014. Wilson has not publicly addressed the lawsuits or responded to questions about them. Financial history comes as Wilson campaigns on her experience dealing with the challenges of running a business. Now you're up to date with News of the North. I'm Grace Dumas.
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5: Enough stability to support a few thunderstorms tonight. However, we do see a couple of dry days ahead. Chance of showers, a few thunderstorms, especially through the early part of the overnight, will drop down in the mid to upper 40s. Mainly morning showers on Wednesday. A few dry hours for Wednesday afternoon, a high right around 55. Showers early Thursday, low 50s. And then Friday and Saturday, we'll see sunshine. I'm Sitka Media Center meteorologist Sally Russell.
6: ABC News, I'm Chuck Sievertson. Against all odds, says a statement from her lawyers, Krista Pike, seriously injured in a botched execution in Tennessee, is conscious, speaking, and continues to receive critical medical care. A house of horrors is what California officials are calling a home where they say 21 children were living. They say all were born via surrogate mothers. The parents have been charged with child abuse. Los Angeles County Sheriff Robert Luna.
7: At the center of this investigation are children who, based on the evidence that has been uncovered, were subjected to horrific abuse.
6: The FBI announces an arrest of an American from Bellingham, Washington, who they say helped another gunman in a deadly school shooting earlier this year in British Columbia. Cornell University has tapped a law firm, Kings and Spalding, to conduct the investigation into the school's handling of Jane Doe's gang rape allegations. This is ABC News. The Nobel Prize for Physics today has been awarded to a Belgian-American physicist, Francis Hausen, for his work to learn more about small particles in space called neutrinos. Mark Pierce is the chair of the Nobel Committee on Physics.
8: This is research which is basic research, which has no sort of goal to direct goal. It's purely a research which is driven by curiosity. And I thought this is very important. We don't know where this will lead us. It will certainly lead us somewhere.
6: Nobel Prize includes over $1 million U.S. in cash. R&B singer Freddie Jackson has died at 70.
9: You are my lady, my
6: Jackson is best known for a string of soul and slow jam hits in the 1980s and 90s, including this hit, You Are My Lady.
9: You're all I'm
6: Chuck Sievertson, ABC News.
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0: Gin Blossoms found out about you. I'm Ryan Chase. Thanks for hanging out with us. Hope you're enjoying your Tuesday. And your dinner plans just got ridiculously messy and easy because it's National Taco Day. Yes, it does land on Taco Tuesday. Apparently, only about 2% of Americans have never had a taco, which honestly feels like a cry for help. Most people still prefer soft shells over hard. So tonight, eat a taco, judge anyone who orders six, and celebrate one of the few holidays everybody can get behind.
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0: Steve Miller Band, Fly Like an Eagle. It's Ryan Chase. I think your wedding day is already stressful enough without accidentally calling your bride by her sister's name at the altar. This guy in Australia did exactly that, and somehow his wife laughed it off instead of immediately turning the ceremony into a crime scene. Now, to be fair, her name is Emma, and her sister's name is Emily. But still, buddy, there are certain moments where you really want to nail the name. They'd only known each other about 10 weeks when they got married, which does explain a bit. Honestly, if you survive that mistake before the cake is even cut, the marriage might actually be bulletproof.
1: ABC News, I'm Chuck Sievertson. Why the district attorney says parents of 21 children at a home in Los Angeles County have been charged with child abuse and neglect.
2: This house could only be described as a house of horrors for these young, incredibly young children.
1: DA Nathan Hochman says he says nannies were instructed to discipline the children with daily beatings and that all were born via surrogate mothers. In connection to a deadly school shooting earlier this year in British Columbia, Canada, the FBI announces an arrest of an American from Bellingham, Washington, James Bryant, 30 years old, accused by investigators of assisting the gunman with money, technical advice, and more. Her publicist confirms that Eva Marie Saint, probably best known for starring opposite Cary Grant in the classic Alfred Hitchcock movie North by Northwest, has died at 102. Wall Street indexes closed higher, the S&P and NASDAQ at new records. This is ABC News.
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0: Bonnie Raitt, Something to Talk About. I'm Ryan Chase. Hope you're enjoying all the tunes. Your bar tab strategy is probably better than this guy's, unless it involves a crossword puzzle and a getaway bike. There's a guy who's become known as the crossword bandit because he'd drink a bunch of beers. He'd leave his puzzle sitting there like he was headed to the bathroom. Then he would disappear without paying. Well, eventually some bartenders recognized him. They kept him hanging around until the cops were waiting outside. And sure enough, he tried it again. Then he hopped on a bicycle to make sure his big escape and then got busted, including a DUI for allegedly riding drunk, which is a thing. Imagine becoming a wanted criminal because you couldn't pay your beer tab and refused to abandon the Sunday crossword.
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